0: If you're getting sick and tired of your parents screwing you over, the question of the day's for you tomorrow.
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0: It's Allie, and I spoke with Chris Brown from the Milwaukee Fire Department about why it's important for him to be at the More Than Pink Walk for Susan G. Komen every year.
1: When you work for the fire department, the reality is that every single day you see somebody on what is probably one of their darkest moments, one of their worst days. And over time, that kind of adds up. 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
0: Can't you need the wins. 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You needed the positivity. Yes.
1: Absolutely. So meeting Nikki and now having an entire family out there, meeting you guys out there.
0: We're family.
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1: You can't choose your family.
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4: 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Because it's not magic, but it's not not magic.

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0: This Hispanic Heritage Month, 103.7 KISS FM está celebrando. We're celebrating the people and ideas that changed the world. And this one's about Guillermo González Camarena, an engineer born in Guadalajara, Mexico, who at just 23 years young, patented a system for color television. Su invención would help push TV from the black and white days to the whole new world it is today. And that's just one story. Hispanic history is full of innovators, dreamers, and leaders, líderes, whose impact is felt to this day. And Russ Darrow Automotive Group proudly supports Hispanic Heritage Month. 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
1: 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Milwaukee's iconic 5 o'clock steakhouse carries on with their delicious

0: What if the thing you're listening to right now never got interrupted? What if it could play uninterrupted from room to room on Sonos? What if you start with two Sonos speakers just to see how it feels? What if you really like how it feels and you become a Sonos person who can't stop saying to their friends, "What if you start with two Sonos speakers just to see how it feels?" Because it's not magic, but it's not not magic.
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0: 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Mm-hmm. But my mom was, throughout all of that, she remained incredibly positive. She never stopped loving us. Like, she was a normal mom, just like us, right? Mm-hmm. And so that's honestly why I got involved with Komen, because I thought this is a way to honor my mom, help other people, and then it would be something that she would be incredibly proud of at the same time.
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0: Mommy?
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0: 1983, Dad had a new shed built to store hay in for our beef cows. 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
0: Where are my keys at? I got to go meet up with Pops real quick. Hold on. Dad, I'm on the way. Yeah, we're going to meet this Benson kid.
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that said, I got drive, I don't need a car. Money really all that we fiending for. 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Fall off what? 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Called your bluff, better cite the source. 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

0: This Hispanic Heritage Month, 103.7 KISS FM está celebrando. We're celebrating the people and ideas that change the world. And this one's about Milwaukee's own Anthony and Sergio Pettis, brothers who grew up on the city's south side and went on to become two of the most accomplished fighting brothers in the MMA. For these hermanos, winning belts is a family business embedded deep in the community. 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

0: It's Allie, and I'm here with Stephanie Valecci, an ELS teacher with Racine School District, who was recently diagnosed and treated for breast cancer. Stephanie, I can't imagine what getting diagnosed with breast cancer feels like.
1: It's a really difficult thing to hear. I was diagnosed at 41 a couple years ago, and I never expected it. I had went in for a routine screening when I was 40, so I highly recommend early detection and everyone getting their screenings. And everything was clear. I have no breast cancer in my family history, so...
0: Wow.
1: 1 year later, when I had my another annual screening at 41, I had then got a call that we needed to do a biopsy, which had then resulted in finding out I had stage one cancer. I was completely unexpected that I was diagnosed, but I mean, that's why early detection is absolutely key.
0: We walk for Stephanie and all of our friends and family who have been diagnosed with breast cancer. 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

0: 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We're celebrating the people and ideas that change the world. And this one's about Guillermo González Camarena, an engineer born in Guadalajara, Mexico, who at just 23 years young, patented a system for color television. 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Hispanic history is full of innovators, dreamers, and leaders, líderes, whose impact is felt to this day. 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
3: 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Dad, I'm on the way. 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

0: It's Allie, and I spoke with Chris Brown from the Milwaukee Fire Department about why it's important for him to be at the More Than Pink Walk for Susan G. Komen every year.
1: When you work for the fire department, the reality is that every single day you see somebody on what is probably one of their darkest moments, one of their worst days. 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
0: You need the wins. 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You needed the positivity.
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Bet, say I got drive, I don't need a car. 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I'm doing things they ain't seen before. 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Fall off what? 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Called your bluff, better cite the source. 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

0: This Hispanic Heritage Month, 103.7 KISS FM está celebrando. We're celebrating the people and ideas that changed the world. And this one's about Milwaukee's own Anthony and Sergio Pettis, brothers who grew up on the city's south side and went on to become two of the most accomplished fighting brothers in the MMA. For these hermanos, winning belts is a family business, embedded deep in the community. And that's just one story. 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
2: my glasses, I'm out the door. I'm gonna hit this city. 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Cause when I leave for the night, I ain't coming.

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0: get to be our moral compass.
1: No, wait, you're a jerk.
0: It's time to find out. Am I the jerk?
2: Look what you did, you little jerk.
3: Another day, another moral dilemma. All right, am I the jerk? You ready for this one today?
4: I don't know about it.
3: He wants to know if he's the jerk for taunting his wife when she drives.
4: I taunt my wife all the time. I don't see the big deal. Not the jerk, whatever.
3: You make fun of Aaron when she drives?
4: Well, the once,
3: forget you then.
4: The once in a thousand times she drives? Yeah, I do.
3: Forget you then, man. Even Doug looks mad about this, am I the jerk? You won't even look at me for this.
4: No judgments. Yeah, we got to listen
3: to you. All right, yeah, he wants to know if he's the jerk. He says, Allie and DZ, my wife is the world's worst side seat driver.
4: Oh, so she's a backseat driver. Mm-hmm. Passenger princess driver. Okay.
3: I've never heard side seat driver. That's kind of funny.
4: Me neither.
3: He said, it's really the only thing that she does that drives me absolutely crazy. I've tried politely asking her to stop. I've tried expressing to her exactly how much it bothers me. Nothing seems to work. So as a last resort, I decided to insist that she drive us everywhere. And when she does, I do the exact same thing to her. This guy is a piece of work, man. So now she's mad at me, and it's obviously turned into a much bigger deal than me just trying to make a point.
4: A little back and forth.
3: Uh-huh.
4: Now.
3: I feel like I was right to share my feelings on this. So am I the jerk for telling her to drive and then taunting her while she drives?
4: It's like a taste of your own medicine, if you will, right?
3: Uh-huh.
4: Because he's feeling like, oh, well, you always sit there, passenger princess, and try to grab the steering wheel for me.
3: You want to yell at me? Fine. I'm going to let you drive, and then I'm going to yell at you. And how do you like it? This is a tit for tat. Am I the jerk, everybody?
4: It's just, I'm a stoop, so you stoop, and we stoop, and now we're all on the stoop. Stoop, kid, and release the stoop.
3: We're not going high when they go low. We're going lower when they go low.
4: Who's the lowest?
3: Actually, speaking my language a little bit, depending on the season, okay? Now it's getting cold outside. I'm feeling cold-hearted, so this is not so bad anymore.
4: Ain't no cuffs.
3: No cuffs. Cold hearts.
4: Just cold hearts.
3: Seriously, though, he is now taunting his wife when she drives because he got sick of her taunting him.
4: Sometimes.
3: Come on. Grow up, dude.
4: I feel the grow up, but we get the most childish with these people.
3: Mm-hmm.
4: With the partners. With the ones that knows how to kind of like grind them gears on us, bro, and do get under our skin. And like we said, bro, just because I love you doesn't mean I like you every single day. And maybe one of them days you just really felt it and went, man, forget, fine. You drive then. Go ahead.
3: Do it.
4: I'll put my feet up like the princess.
3: But he could let her drive and not taunt her.
4: True.
3: He's letting her drive just to make fun of her and freak her out and give her anxiety when she drives.
4: True.
3: It's so nasty, so rude.
4: You're starting in a rude place, and that's where it goes wrong, because it's one thing to let it happen organically.
3: Yeah.
4: Right? You could kind of tell somebody about themselves nicely, if you will, and then there's doing it rudely. Me and Aaron were just talking about it. My wife, we're just having a conversation about like that brutal honesty, right?
3: Mm-hmm.
4: Maybe you're being a little too brutal. Maybe you're being mean and it is jerky, even though
3: maybe
4: it's your
3: wife.
4: Maybe
3: you're being mean.
4: Even though it's your wife and you're supposed to be able to do that with your partner.
3: Carl on Facebook said, not the jerk. You got to criticize your wife for sure. Carl, this is why you're not married. Dang it, Carl.
4: Yeah, dog.
3: Come on.
4: Yeah.
3: Then he said, jerk. You don't criticize your wife's driving. Thank you, Carl. Thank you for switching sides once again. 414-533-1037. So he got sick of his wife taunting him when he was driving, making fun of his driving.
4: Mm-hmm.
3: So what did he do? He said, you drive. And now he taunts her the entire time. That's crazy.
4: A little funny, because really the reality is he's driving all the time, so she never hears it from the other side. And the taste of your own medicine sometimes sucks. That pill is hard to swallow.
3: Anna in Sherman Park said, we're not accepting responsibility for our jerkiness. Bleep, please. That's right, Anna.
4: Fair.
3: All right, ladies, let's stick together on this one. We'll talk to you guys next.

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0: not, when I, and then I want to know your opinion. So
1: talk to us, Angelo.
0: Is he the jerk?
2: Right. No, he's not a jerk. He's doing, honestly, he's doing what he's supposed to be doing.
1: Mm. Really?
2: He already expressed to her, he tried to talk it out, express that, you know, when she does it, he's frustrated. She don't want to listen. Now you can hold that medicine.
0: So that's now, when it's okay to get petty, is what you're saying, Angelo. You tried to communicate, and now it's like, screw it. Yeah. I'm getting petty now.
2: Like, if you're going to bug me, then I'm going to have some fun with it. You drive for a little bit, and I'm gonna make every little comment and every little remark, and like DZ said, hold this medicine real quick.
1: Now I get to scream, break! 5 cars back from the stop sign.
0: Oh my gosh, sometimes it drives me nuts when my kids do that in the driver's seat. They're like, and I'm like, what? And they're like, oh, nothing. We didn't think you were going to break. I'm like, I've been driving and you never have.
1: What are you talking about?
0: Of course I'm going to break.
1: Right.
0: Get out of here, dude.
1: Goofy old kids.
0: Annoying. But this isn't about kids. This is about your significant other.
1: It's about partners. Right. And it's, take this medicine, mm-hmm. G.
2: Exactly.
0: Well,
2: exactly.
0: Angelo, if you ever get married, I'm playing this back for your wife, mm-hmm. by the way.
2: I plan on doing it.
1: He said, what? I'm going to be the one to party, baby. What?
0: What else were you going to say? It sounded like I cut you off, Angelo. What were you going to say?
2: I'm just saying, I don't think it's like a I hate you type of thing. It's just a momentary thing. Mm-hmm. It's just, you know, like, again, being petty is part of the marriage. It's part of the life. Mm-hmm. Like she said, like DZ said, you know, he still loves her. It's just right now, I don't like you. So mm-hmm.
0: It's very much like siblings, even though you just don't, you know, sleep with your siblings. But it's similar vibe when you've been married. You're like, oh, I can do whatever I want, and they're still going to love me.
1: Yeah. Same house vibes. You're going, yeah. No, you want to talk to me like that? We're going to talk then.
2: Right, exactly.
0: All right, Angelo, thanks for calling. Have a good day.
2: All right, thanks. Yep,
1: peace. You too.
0: All right, we're going to go to Bella in Kenosha, who's got her own theme song. And she called in and said she's not sure. I'm like, that's not an answer.
1: It's because she'd probably do this to her man.
0: Bella, you're never indecisive like this. Who are you?
3: No, I'm not usually. But I wanted to hear what the first caller said to say. Because I'm like, I am guilty.
1: I knew it.
3: Like, Mike, he breaks way too late. Mm-hmm. And like, why are you not pulling in that parking spot? And then I find myself saying that. I'm like, oh my God, I'm so annoying.
0: You're torn right now because you're the wife that does this. Mm-hmm. Now I see why you weren't sure what you're in. Because you know you're wrong, but you didn't want to side with her. You didn't want to side with him. So now you're in a between a rock and a hard place.
1: Because Allie said, ladies, let's stick together. And Bella's going, ugh, but I know I'm wrong.
3: Exactly.
0: Is this going to make
3: also,
0: you?
3: My husband.
0: Yeah?
3: My husband is not one to say something about it because he's so sweet. And, you know, he doesn't want to give me anxiety. And so I can just see the look on his face. But this guy did try to communicate and she didn't bond. So I'm going to have to say he's not the jerk.
0: Not the jerk. Dang, Bella.
3: So
0: now I want Mike to taunt you.
1: Bella's literally calling herself the jerk.
3: I wish that he would. It might be fun.
0: Well, it might be good that Bella's like self-reflecting and other wives or husbands or whoever does this to somebody in their life is self-reflecting because like Bella said, they'll internalize it to calm you down, but then they're going to explode one day on you and you're going to be like, why didn't you say something? And then
1: like,
0: they come out.
1: Care of you.
0: You know?
3: Remember the Am I the Jerk with like the road bumper thing when the person, my husband was like sleeping or the wife was sleeping and he ran over on the bumper strip.
0: Oh, you just triggered me. I remember that. He drove over, what are those things called that wake you up? The rumble. Yeah. He drove over the rumble strips on purpose to wake her up.
3: Right.
0: That's right. Yeah, that was a crazy
3: one. And
0: I'm
3: like, yeah, I would probably do that too. So I guess I'm a jerk in life.
0: You are something else,
1: You got to have fun with your partners, man. It's just sometimes your partner don't find it the same kind of fun, bro. Some people ain't partying like the rest of us.
0: No, not
3: That's
0: at all.
3: True.
0: All right, Bella. Well, thanks for calling. Love you.
3: You're welcome. I'm sorry. I missed you this weekend. Love you guys.
0: Oh, it's okay. My nephew was shocked. They drove through Kenosha to get to Chicago. And they were like, we could get the radio station. I'm like, no kidding. Kenosha's not that far, you guys. They were like blown away. I'm like, yeah. So anyway, let's talk about
3: you. Time.
0: Bye, Bella.
3: Love you guys. Bye.
1: Bye.
0: She better be at our next live show.
1: That's right. She might be on stage with us.
0: All right. Last but not least, Bree is in Milwaukee.
1: Bree, baby.
0: Hey.
4: Hello.
1: What's good, G?
0: Good morning. So, he the jerk for telling his wife to drive and then taunting her when she drives to pay her back for all the taunting she does to him?
1: The layers.
4: He is not the jerk.
1: Sweep. No way.
0: Wow. Everybody hates the wife.
4: So Bella reformed me, though, because I am a wife who has a husband that drives crazy, and I be in the passenger seat holding on to the door.
0: Dude, these dudes better thank me today. You're welcome, okay?

0: Hey, all these men, finally, their women are listening. They can stop being angry at Allie.
1: That's funny.
0: One day. So wait, you're going to change your behavior now, Bree?
1: You ain't say all that, Bree. You just said you're acknowledging that you might be part of the problem.
0: She said reformed.
1: She did say reformed.
2: I'm going to do better.
1: Wow. Hey, replay this for your man.
2: You better do better.
0: Yeah.
2: No, absolutely not.
1: She said, I ain't going to do that. No.
0: So it's never occurred to you, but what? I want to hear.
2: But what does make him a little bit jerky, because my husband does this. He's like, well, what if instead of trying to get me back, what if instead you try to show me what, you know, I could be doing? So how the first guy said, like, we could try to be nice.
0: But you're showing them how they act to give them a mirror of themselves. Yeah. Yes.
1: Stupid
0: and some people that works with, and some people it doesn't. I know what you're saying. It's like when the cups never got washed in the kitchen. So then I stopped washing them, and that didn't work either. They didn't care. So I started throwing them away. That's when I got pettier than petty. I was already petty. I went pettier.
1: Oh, we went dictionary definition petitious.
0: I went, oh, you're not going to have a cup, my guy.
1: Garbage.
0: And it worked. It upset people.
1: Fair enough.
2: I was like, okay, hey, you see how you just drove all crazy and I said nothing? You could try that.
0: That's what's going to happen now, though.
1: See, but now we're talking partners. Now we're talking relationships. That's different at work. You know what I mean? Like, it all changes depending on who you
0: with,
1: baby.
0: Yeah, but it's about your pettiness. And if someone's taunting you for something, you know, are you going to show them what that feels like? You can do that with anybody in your life, you know?
1: Could. Sometimes you have to. Yeah.
0: But I think it's funny that all the wives.
2: My safe space. I'm going to do it. Of course I'm going to show out.
1: Because he's
2: your safe space.
1: I like that. I like the way you said that. He's not safe space, so I'm going
0: to
1: show out.
0: Treat them like garbage. Great. It makes a lot of sense. Okay, goodbye, Bree. Do you guys hear yourselves?
1: If that's how it sounds to you.
0: This is my safe space.
2: You say kids, the reason that kids go to school and are wonderful and come home and behave, I mean, that crazy is because
1: it's their safe space. That's their comfort zone. That's where they feel like everything will be okay.
0: Nice way to compare adults and children, but thank you for calling again, Bree. I'm shooting holes in everything she's got today.
1: Appreciate you, Bree. I understood it, yo.
0: I understand it, but they're adults and kids. Thanks for calling, Bree.

0: 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And this one's about Guillermo González Camarena, an engineer born in Guadalajara, Mexico, who at just 23 years young, patented a system for color television. 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
1: All the reasons?
0: Yeah, I went to Trader Joe's and I just remembered why I can't stand Trader Joe's. Mm. What a zoo, man.
1: Mm-hmm. Trader Joe's would be crazy.
0: Oh, it was a nightmare. I love Trader Joe's. I love their food. I love their prices sometimes. But boy, is it anxiety-ridden to be inside of a Trader Joe's. There's nowhere to walk. There's nowhere to use your cart. You go to Trader Joe's ever?
1: They're undersized. Don't like Trader Joe's. My wife will go into Trader Joe's. I stay in the car. I don't do Trader Joe's.
0: They intentionally put the staff on the floor to make it more chaotic.
1: Like, go see if anybody needs help right now.
0: There's a staff person in every aisle, least one stocking, no matter what time of day you go. I'm like, what are you doing at 5 p.m. stocking?
1: Which one did you go to? The Bayshore one or which one?
0: No, I go to Brookfield. Oh, there's only two.
1: Yeah, right.
0: So I go to the one right by my Target in Brookfield. Fair. So I'm like, I forgot how much anxiety Trader Joe's gives me. So that's the last time I venture out to Trader Joe's on a random, Tuesday night?
1: Yeah. Nah, I'm not a fan. I mean, and I do love their products. Don't get me wrong. My wife loves to go there, but I do not like walking through there because I don't feel like I can logically be there and not go crazy.
0: The experience is anxiety ridden. Mm-hmm. That's all I have to say. Anyway, how was your night? Did your sister and mom get back from Columbia?
1: They get back today.
0: Oh, today.
1: This morning, technically, is when they fly, and then they'll be back this afternoon.
0: How was Angie's birthday, your sister's birthday?
1: Yeah, it was good. Yeah, she spent her 25th in Columbia. It was decent. And then, yesterday, I actually worked a Bucks event. Mm-hmm. It was pretty fun, getting ready for the season.
0: What was the event?
1: It was marketing day stuff, a bunch of pictures. Yeah.
0: Oh, it wasn't actually in public. You were just doing pictures.
1: No, it was internal stuff only. And I was like, this is all we're doing? Sounds great to me, baby.
0: Nice. Very nice.
1: So it's just a bunch of hours of walk this way, walk that way, go to there and go to here now.
0: That's very fancy of you. That's superstar stuff. I went to my photo shoot yesterday.
1: No. Photo shoot wasn't mine. No. The photo shoot was not mine.
0: Nice. Well, we got the question of the day coming up next. So don't go anywhere.
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0: 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I was just reading our text this morning. We saw you, Nate, in Brown Deer. He already wrote in and said, next time we got a live show, I'd be an honor to come up there with you guys. Hell yeah, Nate, we got you.
1: Say less, man. You just got that theme song. We're going to get you right. You got a shout out. You was there, man.
0: Yep. He said, let's have a good show. Yeah. Talk to you guys soon. Love you. Bye. You know what? We've trained you well, Nate. You sent us the good morning text.
1: Man, it set up, said, hey, let's have a good show. I got my coffee. I'm ready to call in.
0: Let's do this. All right, well, it's time to get into the question of the day, which involves the things your parents ripped you off of. You know, the things you wanted as a kid and your parents just wouldn't give it to you because they're mean. They took all your experiences away from you. They robbed you.
1: How'd your parents traumatize you with what you wanted and never got?
0: Well, one man got traumatized and it's now fixed. So if we're ready for the question of the day, I'm going to tell you all about it.
2: Your body's awake, but your brain isn't. Allie and DZ get your brain going with a question of the day.
0: So there's this man, his name's Ralph, and he never got a sweet 16. And on his 16th, he's about to turn 60, you guys.
1: Okay.
0: And on his sweet 16, his family just acted like it was another day. Nobody cared about Ralph's birthday, everybody. Well, now that he's 60, he's finally getting a sweet 16.
1: He's getting a sweet 60?
0: Mm-hmm. Yep. They felt like he was robbed, so they're giving, these kids are giving their dad a sweet 16 party 44 years after the event. So
1: Ralph,
0: even though he's turning 60, they're doing a sweet 16 theme. And I thought, all the things our parents robbed us of.
1: Good for him. No, that's cool.
0: You know, he wanted a sweet 16. His parents acted like it was a normal day.
1: Mm-hmm.
0: What are the things you got robbed of? Because I got robbed of state fairs and concerts. My parents never took me to any fairs, any

0: places with rides. Nowhere fun.
1: Fair.
0: Nowhere fun.
1: No pun intended.
0: Never.
1: But fair. I mean, and though we might have gone to the fair grounds, we didn't ride the rides.
0: Oh, it's more than I did.
1: We might have gotten to like try to win a goldfish, and I remember my little sister winning one at once. Mm-hmm. But here's the thing. When I was a kid, that was never a thing. It was when my little sister was born, then we started doing more of them little family excursions.
0: Isn't she 8 years younger than you?
1: Yeah.
0: Do you think any of that had a difference on, like, they had more money or anything, or was it just because it was a girl and they had more kids or what?
1: I'm sure it was a little bit more of like an establishment, though we were never really like rich, right, per se. Mm-hmm. It was evolution, right? Working more, my mom getting different jobs, and right, once she started actually working. But until my little sister came around, I did more experiences like taking the community classes that were offered at like the Park District, mm-hmm. right? Like I took karate. You know,
0: That's awesome.
1: The community basketball, little things like that. But we never went on like family vacations and trips, right? As far as like what we missed out on, we never really did anything as a family until my little sister was born. And even then, vacations were zero.
0: So you didn't do anything.
1: We were always at home.
0: Because you're like, even when my sister was born, I'm like, what did you do then when your sister was born? Nothing?
1: Little pop-outs. Like we'd say, we'd go to the fair. We wouldn't necessarily get on any rides, but we'd walk around, you know, tra-la-la as a family. And I'm not trying to make it sound like my childhood sucked, but no, we didn't really do the excursions that we were at to excursion.
0: Yeah, that's fair.
1: We might have been around.
0: Well, it's like going to the park, but not being, or going to the movies, but not being able to afford anything to eat. So you're just sitting in the movie like, well, this is fun. Can I have some popcorn now?
1: Exactly. Yeah, we might have gone to a movie once, but we ain't really do no no eating. We went bowling, but it's like we'd bowl a game and then leave, right? Like no pizza and soda.
0: Jeez.
1: Those kind of things.
0: Go to the phones. Let's go to line two and see what they got robbed of. What did your parents rob you of? Yeah, we're making fun of our parents today because they didn't give us the experiences we deserved.
2: I am the same boat as the dude. Butler.
0: Dang. Hey, girl.
1: Right. Danielle? Okay.
0: I figured it was you. The sounded silence like you told me.
2: Yeah. I didn't have a birthday party until I was 30, and my friends threw me a birthday party.
0: Wow.
1: Zero birthday parties?
0: You felt like you got
2: Zero
0: robbed?
2: Zero birthday party.
1: Wow.
0: Were you mad about it? Because I would be.
2: My sister had one, so I was a little salty.
0: What's the reason your parents never gave you birthday parties? I'm confused.
2: My mom couldn't afford it. My mom was a single mom and she couldn't afford it.
0: Okay. Aw, well, they're expensive and you have to buy cake and food for people. Right. And
2: I totally get that. So that's why I was like, it is what it is. And I never thought I would ever have one until my friends threw me a surprise birthday party. They flew my cousin out from California and everything.
0: Wow. Aw, that's now, so it was, nice.
1: Now, when you say you never had a party, you mean like going somewhere like a Chuck E. Cheese? Because your birthday was celebrated. Your mom did something, whether it was a little cake at the crib, right, singing you happy birthday solo dolo.
2: It was
1: right?
2: A little cake at the crib with me and my sister.
0: Yeah. No party though.
1: No party.
0: Kids want parties. Kids don't want a mini cake at the crib. No. They want a party and presents.
1: Yep.
2: Yeah,
0: for sure. The cake's just the bonus. The cake should be there no matter what.
1: Yep.
0: That's
1: yep.
0: not exactly. like thank you, Lord, for giving me a cake. It's your birthday.
2: Yeah, but no, it was never like celebrated in restaurants or anything like that. Like there was no Chuck E. Cheese. There was no Fun World. Do you remember Fun World in Brookfield? Oh, that place
0: I've
2: is amazing.
0: Heard a lot of lore stories about Fun World in Brookfield. Let me tell you. Is that where the ice skating rink is now?
2: I think so.
0: You know
2: yes.
0: what I'm talking about? Abley yes. rink or whatever over there. Anyway. Okay. Mm-hmm. Yeah. Anyway, I've heard about Fun World.
1: But
0: okay.
2: Yeah.
0: You didn't get any birthday parties.
1: Zero birthdays till your 30s, girl. Well, now we're going to celebrate every 30s. Year.
0: Well, Danielle, thanks for calling. We'll talk to you later.
2: Hey, you're welcome. Love you guys. Bye.
1: Love you back. Bye.
0: Somebody texted in. We're talking about things you got robbed of as a kid from your parents. Stephanie from Jackson has a good one. She says, a dog. My siblings and I always begged for a dog.
1: Yeah.
0: Yeah, your parents wouldn't give you one, man. That sucks.
1: Lie. That one cuts deep for sure. Yeah.
0: This all started because this man who's turning 60 is upset. He never had a sweet 16. His parents didn't even remember his birthday, so his family threw him a sweet 16. So I'm like, man, what did your parents rob you of?
1: Plenty, man. You want to keep going? We got lists.
0: Lauren in Whitefish Bay. Oh, formerly St. Francis. She moved. She said, I wanted my parents to get me diagnoses for my mental health conditions. I finally got them myself as an adult.
1: Too real.
0: Lauren, you're crazy, man. Oh, God. All right. The phones are ringing. I mean, we'll just talk to you guys next. 414-533-1037.
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0: Your body's awake, but your brain isn't. Allie and DZ get your brain going with a question of the day.
1: I saw that a man who's turning 60 finally got a sweet 16 thrown by his family after never getting one as a kid, and it just led me to discuss the things our parents took from us.
2: I petitioned to turn 60 years old for the men now. Sweet 60 instead of sweet 16, because the girls normally get the sweet 16.
1: Well, boys can get sweet 16s. I think it's so messed
2: never
1: up that boys
2: experience.
1: Don't get them, man.
2: A quinceañera or a sweet 16, that just doesn't happen.
1: On MTV, they got them. So, okay, boys got them on Sweet 16 all the time.
2: That's because they were rich.
1: Exactly. That's what my point. Nobody gets Sweet 16s but rich people. That's not a thing, you know? That's not even a girl thing. That's a rich people thing, in my opinion.
2: Fair enough. Not in my experience growing up, but a lot of people got quinceañeras and Sweet 16s. Never the dudes, bro. Never the dudes.
1: Well, I want to talk to Kristen this morning in Milwaukee. She texted in. I said, girl, you got to call. Her parents didn't let her have Halloween.
2: How is that a thing?
1: Girl. Oh, Kristen. Hey.
3: Hey.
2: She sounds sad.
1: Yeah. So what you said, my family was very conservative, religious, and thought Halloween was evil. So you never got to go trick or treating. Mm-hmm. Were you angry about it as a kid, or did it seem normal?
3: I mean, as a kid, I was like brainwashed into thinking like, yeah, this is fine.
1: Uh-huh.
3: But then like all my friends would talk about it, and I love dressing up.
1: Mm-hmm.
3: So I eventually was sad about it. And now I love Halloween and throw a big party every year. So
2: good for you. Good for you.
1: Do your parents know that you celebrate Halloween now?
3: Yes, but I don't really talk about it.
2: Fair enough.
3: My party.
2: Girl, it's your life. They don't gotta live it. You grow now.
1: Do you have siblings?
3: Yeah, I have three sisters, and two of them celebrate Halloween now with their families. So
2: nice. That's so cool.
1: Yes. So you took it back. You took the power back right there, Kristen. Yeah. That's amazing.
2: When did you start celebrating Halloween, actually, as an adult? Like, what age?
3: I was probably in my mid-20s before I decided I wanted to have fun.
1: Mm-hmm.
2: That's cool.
1: Yeah, I hear that. All right. Well, thanks for calling, Kristen. We'll talk to you later.
3: Bye.
1: Somebody said, I think we need to be a little careful with this conversation because there's lots of parents that do the best they can with what they have. And not everybody has the means or funds for all of those things that people are saying they were robbed of. That's why I agree. I said sweet 16s are over the top to me. You know, like a birthday party is one thing.
2: Yeah.
1: Whole nother, you know, party with hundreds of people is a different thing.
2: And all of these are isolated experiences to our own experience. Ain't nobody talking about how you raising or what you doing, right? Like, this is a me thing, not a you thing.
1: Dang. Well, let's go to Anna in Sherman Park because I want to hear what her parents held her back from. What up, Anna?
4: Buenos dias.
2: Buenos dias.
1: Thank you for coming to our live show on Sunday in front of an audience. We love you for being there.
4: Oh, it was my pleasure. It was all for a good cause.
2: That part.
1: Yeah, we had our team goal over $2,000 going to our Susan G. Komen team. So you guys are awesome.
4: Yeah, baby.
1: Woo!
4: Boom. That's how we do it.
1: Yes, we show up. The KISS regulars and all of the listeners show up. That's for sure.
2: That's right.
1: All right, so Anna, what is something your parents robbed you of? Come on.
4: I have never been to Six Flags Great America or the Dells.
1: My heart, Anna. I'm going to drive you to the Dells today. What are you doing at 11?
2: Maybe 11:30.
1: I mean, what? Oh, honey.
2: Yeah.
1: Oh, man. Never. Still to this day, never been to the Dells?
4: I went when my mom got married, but that was just hey, this is what we're going to do. Mm-hmm. We're just going to have an overnighter real quick, and that was it. Mm-hmm. Oh, I rode a duck, and that was about it.
2: Hey, more than most people have done sometimes. You know what I'm saying? You got the duck boat.
1: At least you rode the ducks if you were going to the Dells. Touché. I mean, wow. Okay.
4: Yes.

0: all in one. I was buying it when I was little.
1: Okay.
0: I'm saving up. My whole piggy bank's full. I come home one day to put some more in there, and it's gone. Gone.
2: Wow.
1: Don't say
0: Mama
1: it.
0: Said we needed groceries.
2: Oh, dang it, Nate.
0: She told me. At least she told me. She could have blamed it on one of my older brothers. I'm the youngest of four boys. So, you know. But it really came down to, you know, if she did that one thing, but after that, it's like they spoiled little Nate, you know. Mm-hmm. My brothers called me. I'm going to blank some out. Crybaby blank. Princess blank, blank, blank. You know what I mean? Because I got everything I wanted. I cried. I got it. I wanted to play sports. My daddy signed me up and became a third base coach. You know?
2: So what were you robbed of, Nate?
1: Nothing.
2: I'm sorry. I'm confused here. You like had everything is what you're telling us.
1: They took a couple hundred dollars and then they spoiled them right after. They gave it right back.
2: You were fine,
0: after
2: Nate.
0: That, my whole life. This is the money that they made up.
2: Oh, gotcha. I feel you. You're like, they robbed me, but then they made up for it. Now I see the full circle definitely. You were getting. I wasn't sure what the point was there until we came full circle. Mm-hmm. Now I'm with you, Nate. Hell yeah. Well, thanks for calling. No, it was good. It was good. Thanks for calling.
1: To my love, bro. Peace.
2: Jen from Lake Geneva texted in, said, I was never thrown a sweet 16 or any big birthday party, so I wanted to make sure I did it for my kids.
1: Cool.
2: And then somebody else said, I was robbed of body positivity. I feel that. That's so hard, man. That's for sure. Well, I see all these texts. Autumn in New Berlin said, my parents were supposed to take me to Disney when I was 17. They got divorced when I was 15. Happy sweet 16. Oh, to Trinity. Autumn in New Berlin.
1: Did they do it on purpose? They said, we avoiding that trip, right?
2: Let's get divorced real quick. Real quick.
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6: So today, what's the problem?
7: You got an issue with your girlfriend.
6: Oh, no.
7: They keep correcting you.
6: Okay.
7: No. Say, hey, Allie and DZ, I'll get to it. My girlfriend is a certified know-it-all, and it has been driving me absolutely bananas lately.
6: This is so many couples.
7: I promise you it is.
6: So many.
7: At first, I thought it was pretty cool learning about different fancy wine bottles, random trivia, and facts from her. But now, almost a year into our relationship, every single time we exist in public, she goes full-on professor mode. If I say a glass of wine tastes a bit sweet, she will immediately lecture me on why my taste buds are wrong, and will break down the tannin levels. What are tannin? Okay, it must be some wine thing.
6: I have no idea.
7: If I say espresso, she'll stop the barista to explain how it's not an espresso. Even watching movies is a nightmare.
6: Weird. So she's rude.
7: Pausing mid-scene to critique plot holes, fact-check whether the armor is historically accurate. It makes casual life feel like we're taking a surprise final exam every day. Even talking about feelings turns into things are in our relationship that always turn into something deeper. Bringing things up always turns into something deeper than needed, which is why I'm asking you guys, because things got a little weird over the last weekend while we were out. Now, I complimented a bottle of wine that my friend had poured, and my girlfriend literally bursted out laughing out loud in front of everyone as she shared the funniest joke. She announced to the whole table that I had hated that exact same bottle last month when we tried it together. So basically, your girlfriend's a know-it-all and you going, all right, baby, you're doing a little too much, right?
6: Mm-hmm.
7: She's just super passionate, and I understand that. She isn't trying to be mean, and she's actually really smart, but holding my tongue is slowly becoming too hard. Now, I just stay completely silent whenever I can tell she goes into brainiac mode. How do I bring this up to her without starting a massive relationship?

0: relationship argument.
1: So he doesn't like her, is what it sounds like. He finds her annoying and she sounds rude. Why are these people together? Like, what is going on right now?
0: No, that's a good question.
1: What are they doing together? He sounds like he can't stand her.
0: Well, and my question
1: is, what are you doing with her, dude? That's my first question.
0: When did it stop being cool? Because if we go back, he said,
1: you liked her knowledge until now?
0: Right. At first, I thought it was pretty cool learning about different fancy wines, random facts and trivia, facts from her, whatever. But now almost a year in, so he's going like, all right, it was a novelty and it was awesome, but now you're kind of always...
1: Well, that's his honeymoon phase, so you don't like her now.
0: You're always smarter than me in
1: some
0: sense,
1: right? Break the
0: hell
1: up. What's your advice?
0: Unfortunately, I think you guys got to address where you're at, man, and you might not be wanting to be in this relationship. Mm-hmm. I don't want to say, kill the love, but at no point
1: in
0: time
1: have
0: you
1: said... Doesn't sound like he likes her.
0: At no point in time have you said this relationship is worth it, right? All you said was, at first it was pretty cool, but now you're having a really tough time even just like...
1: And then you talk trash for the whole letter. Like, you don't like her, dude. What are you doing with this girl? It actually is triggering me a little. I'm like, this guy sucks.
0: And I think bringing it to us is more than enough to tell you that you don't want to talk to her about it, right?
1: Mm-hmm.
0: If you've been together for almost a year and it's Ms. Know-It-All all the time,
1: I hear it.
0: I understand why you might get taxed and you want to address it, but then... You can't, right? Because you already said it's even talking about emotions turns into an analysis, a full breakdown of meaning. Instead of just talking, bringing up the relationship turns into something deeper than needed, which is why I'm asking you guys.
1: Sounds chaotic.
0: You're asking us because you're going, even trying to talk to her about our feelings is impossible. I agree, G.
1: What are they doing together? Like, this makes absolutely no sense. I hate these people together.
0: You're not a match.
1: Is this workable? I mean, I feel like a therapist would tell me I'm giving up too soon, but I'm like,
0: no.
1: Dude.
0: No, and I'm not the give up too soon type of guy. You're almost a year into the relationship, and I think, like you said, that honeymoon phase is kind of washed off.
1: Now
0: you're no longer as impressed by her being knowledgeable. I think it's awesome, but it feels like maybe you're feeling a lack of equality. Maybe you're feeling like you're not as intelligent. You don't necessarily know as much as she does. And if that's hurtful,
1: so you're letting her do that to you, though.
0: Exactly.
1: I mean, that's on you.
0: But it still means you guys are non-compatible. If it used to be cool and it isn't now, that means you guys have grown apart. And if you didn't have the gumption to tell her face to face, or you have and it feels like it just gets washed every time, then you need to separate.
1: Well, it sounds like he's got the communication issues. It sounds like does she even know there's a problem?
0: Who knows? That's a great question.
1: Like, that's what I mean. It's like five paragraphs of how much he can't stand her. Has he told her that? Has he told her he can't stand her?
0: When someone goes into full professor mode, you just sometimes go, I'ma listen.
1: You don't want to have the confrontation.
0: Well, and it's not about confrontation, because it's about avoiding unnecessary communication discrepancies, right? You ain't going to have that communication and you're not going to get that clarity. So why are you still in a relationship that you have clearly already left mentally?
1: Somebody said, this guy's dating Sheldon Cooper.
0: Hey, I mean, a brainiac's a brainiac. And if you know a lot about a lot of things, great. If you don't like that about your partner, why are you with them?
1: Somebody said, that's annoying. Dump her. Dude, bye. She sounds annoying. You need to talk to her. Break up with her.
0: Which one is it? I think he sounds more annoying than her. She sounds smart. She sounds intelligent. She sounds like she's willing to share her knowledge. And unfortunately, he sounds like he's not willing to accept it. It was cool at one point. It's not cool now. How do you switch?
1: I could think of one of my family members who loves to tell people things about the world, and they're things we already know. And so we call him a Mr. Know-It-All, and he shall remain nameless. But discuss and then move on. It's because he wants to share his knowledge. He doesn't realize how annoying he is. We talk about this all the time. I'm like, he doesn't know he's annoying. He's trying to help, but he's helping with stuff I already know. Like, he's talking to me like I'm a kid, but I already know how to do that. And he, for some reason, isn't piecing it together that I already know these things because we've talked about it.
0: That's really, really good. I mean, that's a perfect example.
1: Was she sharing knowledge about? It wasn't everyday stuff.
0: No, it could be anything. It says wines, random trivia, and facts that she knows. So it could be literally you're at a table and goes, oh, well, in 1960, this brand, blah, blah, blah. That's awesome. I think that's actually really cool. And at what point did you stop thinking that was cool, right?
1: Yeah.
0: That just means you kind of like lost that luster. It's no longer shiny and she's no longer cool. I think you've left the relationship emotionally. Unfortunately, it's not her. I think it's you, G.
1: This reminds me of when I pretend to act like sports for guys, and then we get a year in and they're trying to talk to me about sports, and I'm like... oh God, are you still talking, dude? And it's the exact

0: Same thing. I'm like, oh, Mr. Know-It-All over there wants to tell me everything about the football game, and I don't care. And now, because we've been together for a year, I'm annoyed.
1: That's funny.
0: It's true. I'm pointing out little things that couples do. That's the exact same thing.
1: Aaron be doing the same thing. Because I'll be honest.
0: I don't care.
1: I do this during movies. Like, if I notice quirks or see something, the watch is on the hand, and then it's not, or I analyze, I want to see.
0: Oh, you're looking at other stuff, not the movie?
1: I'll pause the film, or like, I'll watch the movie, and then I'll figure out the plot, and I want to talk about it immediately. And Aaron, my wife, is always like,
0: you want to ruin it.
1: Yeah. And she's like, well, hold on.
0: You're joking. Are you sure? You stop movies to ruin them. Now you're annoying, DZ. What the hell?
1: But that's what I mean. It's not necessarily a Mr. Know-It-All. It's just like when you're inspired by something and you are in your safe space with your
0: people, then let's look into that. Maybe she's misunderstood. Then let's talk about her for a second.
1: I think so.
0: Let's talk about it. Because we're saying she's annoying. Somebody said... Oh, I can't say what somebody said about him on the air.
1: But that's what I'm getting at. I'm thinking it's a him thing. Like, when did her knowledge stop being cool? I think it's awesome that she knows so much and is willing to impart. Like you said, you've got a family member that just wants to share, and they don't realize they're being mad at
0: him. He doesn't realize he's annoying, and we're just like, dude, we're good.
1: We're telling this dude to leave when he hasn't even understood the relationship, even though they're a year deep. I think he's the problem
0: here. He pretended to like things about wine. He doesn't care. Right. What is going on? Sarah from Edgerton said, this reminds me of the... Yes! Sarah, yes. The latest season of Married at First Sight. I knew exactly where she was going with this. There was a couple. He literally worked at a college of some sort of something, and she was pretty intelligent, and they would just argue back and forth about sharing feelings and then overanalyzing, and they just go on and on and on. And then they said, this is how you're truly feeling, and nothing was ever good enough for up to standards or anything. This is definitely separate.
1: So what would you do? Would you break up? Would you try to analyze? Would you try to talk? Would you try to say, hey, you're being overly annoying, let's fix it? What would you do here?
0: This couple, he was so annoying. He thought he was so much smarter than her, and he acted like her father. I think that's what I need to point out about this dynamic. And it got weird because she was really smart, and he would be like telling her things that didn't make any sense. So, all right.
1: Maybe that's the problem. What would you leave? Would you try to talk it through? Is it worth it? Is he the problem? Is she the problem? What are we thinking? Yeah. I think he's the problem, genuinely. I genuinely think he's the issue here.
0: All right, 414-533-1037. We'll talk to you guys next.
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0: No, I just meant that DZ has your solution. If there was a problem, yo, I'll solve it. Or he might make it worse. It's What Would DZ Do on Kiss FM.
1: So today the problem is she's a know-it-all. He's over her. And they've been dating for a year, right?
2: Yep.
1: And we've gone back and forth on who's the actual problem here. But Olivia's on the phone and she can't stand her fiance either. So.
2: Oh, no. Oh, Olivia.
1: She said, my girl is so annoying. Hey, Olivia.
2: Holla at us.
1: Her wife or fiance? Olivia.
3: Fiance, we just got engaged this past summer.
1: Aw, congratulations.
2: We think.
3: Thank you.
1: So wait a second. So you said your fiance's a know-it-all? Explain.
3: She's a know-it-all. She'll know all these random facts. She loves documentaries and documentary series.
1: Yes.
3: So she's always learning new things. So she'll just come out randomly. I'll get home. And she'll start talking about what happened back in 1930 in a specific town.
2: She's one of them.
3: And she's a talker. Like, she can, if you don't interrupt her, she could probably talk 4 or 5 hours straight. And I've known that from the beginning. So if you know that and they show you that in the beginning, you probably
1: be
3: are
1: going to
3: be with that for the rest of your relationship.
2: And when did
3: so
2: it stop being cool?
3: If you can't handle that, get out while it's early. Don't wait a whole year.
1: Wait,
3: and be like, I'm.
2: So you're still saying it's on him, though?
3: Yeah.
2: He's not the problem because, I mean, think about
3: it.
2: Like,
3: no, he is the problem.
2: Okay, good.
1: Butch is you in the relationship. Olivia, that's you in this same scenario. That mean you're the problem because your fiance is the know-it-all?
3: No, I'm used to it.
2: That's
3: the thing. That's the difference. I knew she was a talker. I knew she was a little know-it-all. And I'm used to it. I love it.
1: You've accepted her. You've accepted her for who she is. It's called acceptance and love without conditions. See, you're actually like, I'll take your annoyingness. Let's go.
2: You let her be
3: heard. I'd rather have that than silence, honestly.
2: I like that. You know what? I actually really like that take. And then that's going, I've acknowledged it from jump. And it's not saying I'm giving up and I'm just letting you have it. But no, it's saying that's something that makes you tick. I love you, so I'm going to let you tick that way.
1: Trish in Milwaukee texted in and said, maybe he just doesn't want to talk. Men switch like that where he doesn't care about what she's talking about usually happens when people don't address their own stressors in life, I guess. But he just found like he enjoyed it in the beginning, and now when she tells random facts about wine and what, it sounds like he's not interested in the topics,
2: right?
1: Because Olivia, let's say you come home, right, and your fiance is like, oh, here's something from the 1930s, and you're not interested.
2: You're just tired. You just want to not talk. You just want to go shower.
1: But what's something you're passionate about, Olivia? Give me one thing you like to talk about.
3: I've been getting more into baseball recently. So
1: she comes home,
3: with the Brewers.
1: Talks about the Brewers. Oh, you should. They're on fire right now.
2: They just clinched the
1: talks
2: first
1: about,
2: round bye. Right.
1: So,
2: you want
1: to
2: talk about it.
1: You want to learn about it, so you'll listen. I'm saying we all listen to what we want to listen
2: right.
1: to. That's
2: right.
1: My point.
2: But then when do you decide I'm no longer going to listen? Because then that just means you're quitting on the relationship, mm-hmm. G, and that's sad.
1: Well, I think they need to quit. Sounds like he's not interested.
3: Yeah, they do. If he thinks he's annoying, it's not going to make the relationship any healthier. No one's going to be happy. You might as well just end it so both of you guys can be happy at the end of the day.
2: Granted, nobody likes to be corrected. If I said espresso instead of espresso, let it be. I know I said it wrong, right?
1: Oh.
2: And if I don't, I don't care. Some people don't like to be really like corrected like
1: that. You made a whole new word up, though.
3: I feel like if you're going to correct your significant other like that, at least do it in private. Don't keep doing it in front of people, making your partner feel embarrassed.
2: That's
1: now we're talking about shaming somebody for things they do wrong versus just telling someone facts. They're two different things.
2: But that's a good call.
1: They're two
2: out
1: different things.
2: You can't laugh at somebody and be like, ah, you hated that. That's a good call out. He's partly bothered by the fact that it keeps happening in public.
1: Mm-hmm.
2: Okay, Olivia. Mm-hmm. You know what? This is you.
1: Yeah.
2: And you have figured it
1: out. Good luck
2: girl.
1: In your marriage, Olivia. Thank you for sharing.
3: Thank you.
2: Bye. Appreciate you. Bye.
1: All right. Well, then accept him or get rid of him, it sounds like. I mean, is that where we're at?
2: He got to go. He's actually the problem. Hate to say it, but yeah.
1: Mm-hmm. Mm-hmm. Stacy and Sheboygan, now we're on the humiliation. See, we're on two different things. But why does she humiliate him at the table in front of the friends? She's rude. Run, guy, run. Yeah.
2: That I will take. He's rude regardless.
1: Well, he's getting emasculated.
2: Mm.
1: I think we can all figure out what's going on here.
2: Yeah.
1: All right.
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0: mean,
1: it hasn't stopped, man.
0: So for people that are totally out of the loop, fill them in on what's been going on. The bus is not coming to where it used to go last year, right?
1: Yeah, so last year we were able to work it out to where Sammy, our oldest, now five, had 4K, and he got picked up right at the corner at our daycare. Wife's an MPS teacher. She works early. I'm here, obviously, so I work early. We don't have another option to get him to school. This year, they moved it a whole block down. And unfortunately, our daycare lady, she tried as long as she could, but she said, hey, I can't keep doing that. I can't keep putting myself out.
0: Yeah, you can't expect her to go down the street when she's got other kids to take care of. Right, I get it.
1: So we had been waiting a few weeks. We had been working with like the principal and people at like the school, the bus, whatever.
0: Yeah.
1: Man, unfortunately, it is not situated. It is not worked out. Now my wife is having to be late to work because she's the one having to get him on the bus. The bus isn't coming on time. Then we don't have a right answer at the moment. And everybody's scrambling to try to figure it out for us, but it feels like we keep getting a runaround on what the actual answer is, bro. Because some people are telling us he's the only kid at the bus stop. Other official people are telling us, no, there's another kid at the bus stop, though there's been no other kid at the bus stop all year long. We're in the catch-22 where our request...
0: What time does the bus come?
1: The bus is supposed to be there at like 6:55. It don't get there till about 7, after 7 o'clock, basically.
0: So they haven't worked out the bus route, obviously.
1: They haven't moved the bus stop, right? So the pickup is even harder. He is still the only kid, and we keep getting a run around on the answer from the different people that are supposed to be helping us, and unfortunately, we're pondering whether we're going to need to switch his school just to make it easier.
0: Dang, you'd switch schools before just getting someone to get him to the school differently?
1: How are we supposed to get him to the school differently? We don't have many options, right?
0: Well, I've been there. I told you this. It's a nightmare, dude. You want to trigger me on childcare? Go right ahead. Because I used to have to pay someone to come to my house at 5 a.m., who then would take them to daycare at 6 a.m., who then would escort them to school. It was a nightmare, and I was broke. Right. And childcare is a real issue. And nobody tells you this when you have kids. They're like, hey, you're going to be broke. You can say it all you want. But nobody really thinks about having children and the financial part of it. No. Well, men do, I guess. Women just want to be nurturers, you know, for the most part. But fair. That you have to figure it out. You can't, like, I'm with you, but you can only blame the school and the bus people for so long before you're like, I got, you know, they're like, well, here's the bus at this time, because I would have killed for the bus to have come near my house or stop more conveniently. It would have changed my whole daycare situation, you know, but it 100%. Was always chaotic and far away and, you're triggering me with the bus people.
1: It's not easy.
0: Sucks, we
1: were told that it would have been figured out by third Friday or whatever they say is, like the third Friday for registration, for finalizations, for numbers or whatever for the school. We're now well past that, and we're being told now it's not going to be till like mid-October. And we're going, we can't wait that long to get our bus situation figured out. My wife being a teacher might be the easiest move, because we could always try to transfer him to her school.
0: He could go with her every day.
1: That's what it would have to be. His school doesn't have a before school program that could get him there and keep him there safely. And
0: so many parents go through this, dude. Like, so many trying to figure out what to do with their kids when they have to be at work. Like, this is so many people's issue.
1: Can I be
0: so
1: honest, relatable. Of what blew my mind sucks. When I was on the phone with these people the other day?
0: What?
1: The bus company or the bus like route people, whatever, I'm not trying to like, you know, clown on their name, but like whoever the secretary was that I was talking to the other day about the bus route, she straight up told me to my face, she said, kids in 3, 4, and 5K are more than able within our laws and rules to walk up to a quarter mile on their own to get to the bus.
0: Yeah.
1: And wait it's by crazy. Themselves. And I'm like, so you're expecting a 3-year-old to be trusted enough to just walk off up to a quarter mile to walk off by themselves? She said, yep, that's the policy. I went, okay, y'all are bugging.
0: Well, because if not, they'd have to be that they provide someone to wait with your kid, and they don't want to do that, right? So what's the, you got to think of both sides here. You know,
1: I get that there's 40,000 students in the MPS system. All 40,000 students are 3, 4, and 5 years old. The 100, 200, and 300 that might be should be getting at door pickup, in my opinion, or at corner pickup.
0: I wish.
1: Preferential
0: pickup.
1: I
0: wish.
1: Why would some
0: would be
1: other,
0: a dream.
1: Why would an older kid get some type of preference without necessary need, right? So I'm not trying to get into it. It's a lot of extra behind
0: moving
1: the scenes,
0: stuff,
1: moving parts. But we're doing our due diligence. I've got friends that have transportation possibilities, so it's like we're not at our wit's end, we're just really close to that.
0: What about somebody at the school? No
1: Who do we we don't necessarily know too many people
0: friends
1: at the school.
0: And he's new,
1: and being newer, we don't talk to some of them parents like that to be like, hey, can you come pick him up. Mm-hmm. We don't know any of his little friends' parents like that.
0: It's kindergarten. You'll get there. The village will create itself in the school. Yeah.
1: It's just hard.
0: You'll
1: right
0: get
1: now
0: to know the parents. Because he's what? It's we're 3 weeks in. You're going to be going to all kinds of school events where you should be meeting other parents. Mm-hmm. I mean, that's kind of how I met all the other parents. And mm-hmm. then you call them in a bind and you're like, hell. But every day, I don't know. I feel for you on that.
1: You feel me? And it is yeah. every day. It is mm-hmm. every day. So mm-hmm. I will re-update as it comes. But as of now, man, my wife's the one that's having to get him on the bus. She's been late to work. And we have no consolation to this resolution at the moment.
0: This sucks. Good old someone said, hire someone who runs DoorDash to drive your kid to school. Knock it off.
1: Get my kid DoorDash to school. Uber Kids.
0: Somebody else said, we need to fix the 8-to-5 work structure. Yeah, don't get me started, dude. Try being work at 6 a.m. every day with kids. It's a nightmare. Mm-hmm. All right, well, we're going to play a song. Then we're going to do Am I the Jerk? And then I'm going to update you on what the kids bought and how they screwed me over at Food Truck Day, if you were listening yesterday.
1: They screwed you over?
0: Yeah, and then Hispanic Heritage Month continues with our next guest. We have a jam-packed show today. Jam-packed. Hold on. We'll be right back with Am I the Jerk? Somebody's being mean about somebody's birthday. That's all I'm going to say. Tell you next.

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1: Buenos dias.
0: Buenos dias. So we've been hearing about the bus saga with your son, Sammy.
1: Unfortunately,

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2: I still think you're a jerk.
1: You get to be our moral compass.
2: No, wait, you're a jerk.
1: It's time to find out. Am I the jerk?
3: Look what you did, you little jerk.
4: All right, so today on Am I the Jerk, he wants to know if he's the jerk for not wishing his sister-in-law a happy birthday.
5: That sounds kind of bogus.
4: Does it?
5: I mean, I guess if you're not close, I don't know.
4: I forget it's my brother-in-law's birthdays all the time. Both of them. Both of my sisters are married. I know one's in August and the other's in September, and I can't remember the days. But let's hear what they said first.
5: I'm terrible at birthdays.
4: Because you know I'm totally going to defend this person if I have to.
5: Fair.
4: Says, am I the jerk for not wishing my sister-in-law a happy birthday because we aren't that close? My sister-in-law recently had a birthday. I didn't text her. I didn't call her. I didn't post anything on social media or acknowledge it in any way. Before everyone comes for me, written like a true person, we aren't close. We're friendly when we see each other, but we don't have a relationship where we regularly talk, text, or even celebrate each other's birthdays. Honestly, I sometimes forget the birthdays of people I'm actually related to.
5: Same.
4: My family thinks it's totally rude and says, oh, she's my sister-in-law. I should have at least sent a quick happy birthday text, but I don't really understand why I'm expected to make a big deal out of it when we barely have a relationship. And to make things even more awkward, this is her second marriage.
5: Oh.
4: So it's not like this is some huge milestone birthday in the middle of a decades-long family tradition where everyone celebrates together. Shade thrown.
5: So she's basically saying, like, she ain't even really, like, that original. That's what she's saying.
4: It's like, I didn't wish her, but now we're on the second marriage anyway, so who cares?
5: Who cares? We don't know if she's not going to be the last.
4: Oh, Lord. She apparently noticed I didn't say happy birthday and was hurt by it, and my spouse thinks I should apologize, but I don't think this is exactly a family betrayal.
5: Sure.
4: A missed birthday doesn't fall under that for me. So am I the jerk for not wishing my sister-in-law happy birthday? We're not even close. Okay, now you're just trying to justify at the end of it.
5: We get
4: and
5: it.
4: I didn't
5: Y'all
4: think it was
5: close.
4: A big deal. Yeah, we get it why you didn't do it. But
5: does that make it not jerky?
4: Yeah.
5: I'm assuming the actual sibling, right, wished him a happy birthday. I would consider that basis covered, fam. Like, straight up. Like, as long as you said it, cool. We good. We said it.
4: I called my sisters on their birthdays or text them, but my brother-in-law, Mark, in New York, it's August something. I can't even remember his birthday.
5: It's August something.
4: And I don't think he should care because he's a grown man.
5: Yeah.
4: And you know what? We don't live in the same city. It's not like I'm coming to your birthday party.
5: Yep.
4: I forgot your birthday. I'm sorry.
5: Girl.
4: My sister doesn't care. She doesn't care.
5: Yeah.
4: Nor should she.
5: Well, and as far as I consider extended family, I'm not going to remember those birthdays like that, right? Like, sure, am I going to call maybe my wife's mom or send her a text, right? Like, especially if my wife were to remind
4: me. Your mother-in-law, yes.
5: Sister-in-laws, brother-in-laws, it's a 50-50.
4: Tricky.
5: I have reached out on birthdays. I haven't reached out on birthdays. Like I said, as long as the partner who you have and they're the actual sibling, they reach out, you should be good.
4: If you live in the same city, it's probably messy if you don't say happy birthday. But I'm giving you an example where we don't live in the same city and we barely see each other. So of course, and I don't talk to them on the phone. If we were in the same city, I'd be talking to my brother-in-laws all the time. We would be having face-to-face convos at family events. We don't have those unless it's a holiday or we're traveling,
5: I think that's the difference, right? Even in the submission, it says we're not even that close, like at all. We don't see each other. We don't kick it. We don't get dinner. They didn't say nothing on my birthday. Why are they salty about you not saying nothing on theirs? Unless other people forgot to.
4: Mm-hmm.
5: If other people forgot, then you'd get looked at sideways. How? Why? Y'all ain't close.
4: They're hurt by it. You didn't say it because some people think their birthday deserves the whole damn month. You know this.
5: Yeah.
4: You know people that think they get the whole month for their birthday. She must be one of them.
5: Why are you hurt now? Who hurt you this year that made it now my fault that you didn't get no happy birthdays?
4: Somebody texted in and said, okay, so the husband, when he sent his sister-in-law a birthday message, why didn't he just say, me and my wife say happy birthday? I guess you could.
5: Ain't no solutions, but I would consider that full coverage.
4: Mm-hmm. Oh, dang. Listen to this one. Complete jerk. In this day and age, you can set a calendar reminder to repeat annually, not to mention Facebook reminds us. Oh, sometimes I have to get on Facebook and look.
5: I'm not doing all that.
4: Sometimes I have to be like, shoot, whose birthday is it? Facebook will tell me.
5: I get calendar reminders for people's birthday who I haven't talked to in over a decade. I'm not doing all that.
4: Yeah, no, absolutely not. Let's see. I'll leave this with Missy in Sussex, and then you guys can call or text 414 533-1037. She said, I don't think she's a jerk for not wishing her happy birthday, but she might be a jerk for not apologizing because it hurt her feelings, even though she doesn't get why. If you hurt someone's feelings, you could still apologize. Okay, Missy.
5: Okay,
4: I don't think
5: Missy.
4: They care.
5: Miss me with that logic.
4: This is when I get annoyed when adults make too much of their birthday.
5: Or make too much sense. Like, sure, you could apologize and just be a good person, but why? Why does that matter?
4: You're not five.
5: Right.
4: That doesn't make me a bad person, okay? That's why I would fight people on this, dude.
5: Yeah.
4: You didn't end up in the hospital. It was your 36th birthday. Congrats. You know what I mean?
5: You grown, bro. Like, happy birthday, gang. But hey, neither here nor there. Some people are
4: now offended. I'm going to get beat up by the birthday people, so I'll shut up. All right, oh, damn, the phones are going crazy. All right, we'll talk to you guys next.
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2: I still think you're a jerk.
1: You get to be our moral compass.
2: No, wait, you're a jerk.
1: It's time to find out. Am I the jerk?
3: Look what you did, you little jerk.
4: Okay, well, I never seen so many triggered people in my life. My Lord, the phones are hot today. Are they the jerk for not wishing their happy birthday to their sister-in-law? They're not that close. And honestly, I've forgotten my brother-in-law's birthday, so leave him alone.
5: If you're not already in the routine of wishing each other a happy birthday, why would you worry about it after someone, like, I don't even know how long it's been, but why would you worry about it at all if that's not your routine?
4: I don't know. Becky's in Mount Pleasant, and she is triggered.
5: Oh, Becky, good morning.
4: Hey, Becky.
6: Good morning. How are you two?
5: Good.
4: We're good. What made you so triggered about this? And which way are you going, jerk or not? The jerk for not wishing the sister-in-law a happy birthday.
6: Well, as a sister-in-law who does not get wished a happy birthday, this man is a jerk. Jerk,
4: ooh.
6: Jerk.
4: Ooh-wee. Okay. So clearly your family doesn't like you. Is that what you're telling me?
6: They love me.
4: Yeah.
6: It's just my birthday's over the Labor Day weekend, so it gets forgotten all the time. I have a niece. So you're setting an example for my niece, who also doesn't have to wish me a happy birthday because you don't make it a priority in your household.
5: I didn't think about
6: that. Wish me a happy birthday.
5: The layers
6: And now that I'm going to give them a niece or a nephew, I have to stress that it's important that we love our aunt and uncle on their birthday. Therefore, jerk.
4: Nah.
5: That's such good logic, G. I don't even want to argue on that one, bro, because it's like, wow.
6: You can't argue with a pregnant lady. What's wrong with you, sir?
5: You know, you're right. No, you're 100% right.
4: Yeah, I was just going to say my kids didn't wish them happy birthday either. This is getting more awkward by the minute.
5: I'm on Becky's side. Nope. Becky with the baby bump says jerk. I say jerk too. Nope.
6: Thank you.
4: When do you do so I can then talk smack afterwards, Becky? When does the baby come?
6: In February. We're due the week of the Super Bowl.
5: Oh, crazy. With your first? Congrats, y'all. Yeah.
4: It's exciting times. Aw, congratulations, Becky.
5: Well, happy early birthday to all of y'all, okay?
4: She's a jerkity jerk.
6: I will take an early birthday than a late birthday. Don't give me a belated one either, because you could say something sooner than later.
4: But
6: I'm not
4: an
6: afterthought.
4: With all due respect, you don't have the kid yet. She doesn't have the kids yet.
6: I'm saying for myself.
5: She said for herself. Mm-hmm. I'm saying early birthday for the baby and an early birthday for her next birthday.
4: That's not where I was going. I was going, you're going to start forgetting things soon. You're not there yet. Is where, as a parent, I know people who are parents are, I hate it when people are parents say you don't know because you're not a parent.
5: No, because
4: that's annoying. But like, you're going to start forgetting things when you have kids. Just Becky. This will be a different call in 2 years.
6: This is why you have the reminder in your phone and you have it go off 24 hours in advance.
5: Heard, girl.
4: Well, you're telling ADHD people to be prepared. Get out of here, girl.
5: Good luck with that.

0: You guys have a whimsical Wednesday. Sorry, sir, you're a jerk.
1: Well, bye-bye, Becky. Bye. Have a great day. Much love. She was so
2: funny.
1: Good. Whimsical Wednesday.
2: Lori's in Cedarburg, and she's next, but she said this is a perfect thing for her because today is her sister's birthday. I could have my Gucci. Oh, the irony.
1: Lori.
3: Morning.
1: Hey. Morning. Did you wish her a happy birthday already?
3: Not yet, because we're going to go out later.
2: Don't you live with her?
3: Yeah, I did say something last night, so I was preempted.
1: She said I got the warm-up in. All right, good.
2: So I assume you're going Not the Jerk.
3: Not the Jerk, because both somebody's family, even my close cousins I was close with when I was a kid, I don't wish them a happy birthday. They don't wish me a happy birthday. Mm. So, I mean, as long as it's my immediate family,
2: tit for tat,
3: or very close friends.
2: Mm-hmm. All right. Well, Lori on Facebook said, I'm not the person who will flip out over my birthday. I'm not a person who ever wants gifts from anyone. Not even my husband. It's another day. But I know people that will flip over it. Mm-hmm. Yeah. People mm-hmm. get very upset if you don't tell them happy birthday.
1: Same girl.
3: Well, and I'm mm-hmm. also one that never really has celebrated my birthday on my birthday.
2: Mm-hmm.
1: Mm. I think it's a catch-22 for a lot of people, right? Mm-hmm. Like, you either know a ton of people that get big offended about their birthday, or you're one of them people that couldn't care less about a birthday.
2: Mm-hmm. Yeah, that's true. It's one or the other, usually. Mm-hmm. Mm-hmm. Mm-hmm. Absolutely.
3: At that point, I could care less.
1: Ding, ding.
2: Delia? I thought it was Delilah, but it's Delia from Muskego said, Jerk, it's a simple little thing to do. Being kind and polite shouldn't be that hard. Just be a good person. Fair. Stop making it about you.
1: If you're forgetful, though, come on now.
2: Somebody did say there might be something deeper going on.
3: It's not about the other person.
2: What's that, Lori?
3: It's not all about you, she said, but it's all about the other person then.
1: Mm. So touché.
3: What happens if you wish them a happy birthday, but then they don't turn around and wish you a happy birthday on yours?
2: Then you're going to be triggered like Becky.
3: Yeah.
2: Yeah. So, you know.
1: Exactly.
2: All right, Lori. Lori says, not the jerk.
1: Not the jerk.
2: Ooh-wee. All right, Lori. Thanks for calling.
3: All right. You guys have a good day.
1: You too. Bye. Happy birthday to your sister.
2: Lisa in Sheboygan said, Becky needs to calm down. We're two calls out from Becky now, man. We got to go to Maddie in Waukesha, who's going to be our tiebreaker today.
1: Ooh, Maddie Big Shoes Gang. Morning.
2: Hey, girl.
4: Good morning. I am on Becky's side. I think they're the jerk. Simply because, not for forgetting the birthday, but for, like, not apologizing. Because it sounds like they, like, are like, oh, well, I don't have to apologize to you. And it's like, okay, well, obviously it's a big deal to them. Mm-hmm. So, like, you need to clock that, know it for next time, and go from there. I also want to say the spouse or, like, the actual sibling is the jerk for not reminding the spouse. Because, obviously, if this is a big deal, they might have known that. So it should have been like, oh, hey. It's this person's birthday. Reach out to them.
2: Somebody did text in and say, not the jerk. I don't even know who wishes me happy birthday with four kids. I just forget it's all smash on my birthday.
4: I do hear you about forgetting things as a parent, though,
2: yeah.
4: Allie.
2: Yeah.
4: My daughter will be a year in February, and I very much have mom right now,
2: yeah.
4: So I totally get it.
2: Oh, my life was together pre-kids, girl. I had it all together. Trust me. I mean, even pregnant with the first one, I had it together. Now I'm like, don't ask me. Don't ask me. You know what? The school's got to email me 3 times before I see it. Yes, and they know I'm not lying right now. Ask them.
1: Ask them.
2: They know.
1: Confirm.
2: They'll be like, Allie, checking in again. I'm like, oh, dang, my bad. Like, literally 3 emails before they catch me, dude.
1: They said, fourth circle later, we hit a mile.
2: Like, that never would have happened. Pre-kids are with just one,
1: true.
2: You know?
1: No, true.
2: So I feel that for sure. All right, well, thanks for calling, Maddie, and keeping it real today. Have a good day.
4: Thanks, guys. You too.
2: Bye.
1: Don't it make sense, though? Like, it's cool to forget, but it's when you know that it's a problem for somebody and you don't at least give them the courtesy to say, my bad.
2: Yeah.
1: Hey, not happy belated, but I'm sorry I forgot your birthday.
2: Because it obviously means something to them.
1: Out of nowhere.
2: And even though we think it's stupid, it means something to them. You have to acknowledge. As Saucy would say, their feelings are valid.
1: Yep. And
2: Acknowledge it. That
1: you
2: they want their birthday noted.
1: You're acknowledged. You're the jerk. You should have said happy birthday.
2: Dang. All right. Well, you know what? That's it. It's jerk today. Jerkity jerk for not saying happy birthday to your sister-in-law. Doesn't matter how close you are. All right. Let's give away these tickets to Six Flags Great America Fright Fest. It's time.
1: Let's get to it, y'all.
2: You grew up near Six Flags.
1: Right across the street. Me and my wife technically lived closer to Six Flags.
2: You know what? Hudson is on Instagram now. And yesterday,
1: oh, what?
2: Yeah, he's following you.
1: What?
2: You probably didn't realize. He's following you. Yeah, he's on Instagram. He goes, I didn't know DZ and his wife had known each other since middle school. I go, how did you learn that? He goes, on Instagram.
1: Don't tell Unk that my nephew's following me.
2: Both
1: man.
2: Of them are, dude.
1: Oh,
2: oh
1: God,
2: yeah.
1: What is life?
2: You didn't know Owen's on there, too?
1: I didn't know they were
2: They're
1: following
2: They're both following
1: me.
2: You, yeah. Yeah.
1: Now I got to block them.
2: You probably didn't realize because they don't have their real names. You know, they're kids. So
1: which is really smart, actually.
2: They
1: I think
2: followed
1: that's
2: you and they look like random people. So don't be trying to find my kids or I'll come for you. Yeah. But anyway, that being said, Six Flags Great America. Where DZ grew up.
1: Yep.
2: We've got your tickets right now. This is a 4-pack for Ooh. Six Flags Fright Fest. I'm very excited about this.
1: You and the whole gang.
2: Yeah. So you know what? We're going to do caller 25, 414-533-1037. Good luck. You're going to Fright Fest. 4 tickets for Six Flags Great America.

0: it is officially time to give away these Fright Fest tickets, and then I'm going to out my children for what they did to me. Let's go to Heather in Lake Mills.
1: He said it's getting scary, and then it's getting spooky.
2: Yeah, I got audio to prove it. I got receipts, you guys. Hi, Heather. Good morning.
3: Hello.
2: Hi.
3: Good morning.
0: What are you up to in Lake Mills, girl?
3: I am.
2: Beautiful. Sounds fascinating. Sounds so you cut fun. Out right as you answered that question, so we have no idea what you
3: heading
2: said.
3: Heading to work.
2: Heading to work.
1: Boo. Well, where do you work? You know we're nosy, girl.
3: I work at a clinic.
1: Oh, say less. Never mind.
2: She's trying to be all shy.
1: She says, shh, don't talk.
3: I work at Mead Medical Clinic.
2: Okay.
1: Oh, okay.
2: Dang. Well, the good news is you're going to Six Flags Great America.
0: Woo!
2: Congratulations. A 4-pack of Fright Fest tickets. It's all yours. You've been to Fright Fest before, Heather?
3: I have not been to Fright Fest,
1: ooh,
3: no.
1: But you have been to Six Flags. Mm-hmm. Ooh, it is
3: I
1: different.
3: Have been to Six Flags
1: it
3: when
1: is
3: I was
1: so
3: a kid.
2: Mm-hmm. Very, very nice. Well, we're happy that you're going to go. You let us know how it goes, okay? Have a great time.
3: Sounds great. Thank you. Have a good day, guys.
1: You too. Bye.
2: Bye.
3: Bye.
2: Another chance tomorrow, same time. And we have Doja Cat.

0: tickets coming up after 8 o'clock. But first, if you were listening yesterday, you heard me talk about Owen and Hudson and how it was food truck day at their school, and how they were blowing me up, asking for money. And Owen and Hudson had basically wanted to know, you know, if they could have money from me and their father. So I asked them last night, because I knew they'd be in school at this time today, what they ordered at food truck day, because Hudson called me and asked for more money in a panic right in the middle of food truck day.
1: Mm-hmm.
0: So here's what he said when I said, what did you have for lunch?
1: Close out of your stream yard first.
0: Oh.
1: Please. Behind the scenes, we're going to have doubled up audio, and it's going to be annoying.
0: But here's what Hudson said when I asked him.
2: Pizza, garlic bread, Sprite, what is it called? Like the bowl thing?
3: Acai.
2: Yeah, acai.
3: You're making me mispronounce it.
2: Acai bowl. I think that's what it's called.
3: Did it have like chocolate in it?
2: Yeah, I like the peanut butter one that had like all these like fruits in it and like peanut butter on top and like oats and
1: the chocolate. Dragon fruit.
3: And did you get money from mom and dad or just one of us?
2: Mom and dad.
0: Uh-huh.
3: Were you supposed to get money from both of us?
2: No. Mm-hmm.
3: So why did you ask me for money after your dad already gave it to you?
0: Mm-hmm.
2: I couldn't afford something.
3: I'm a sucker.
1: I'm a sucker.
3: Carry on. Hey, Owen. Open the door.
1: Just a self-acknowledgement. I'm a sucker.
3: What'd you eat for food truck day?
4: Pizza.
3: Just pizza?
4: Yeah.
3: Did you get any drinks?
4: No.
3: Did you get money from mom and dad?
4: No. Only dad.
3: Only dad?
1: Really?
3: Did you know that Hudson got money from both of us?
4: No.
3: Yeah. Played the room. What is that?
0: And then my ADHD kicked in. And I was like, what are you doing? And I had to stop the recording because then we started talking about something totally different that he was doing in his room. But
1: I love the teen fact that you had to go to the room and be like, open the door.
0: You hear that?
1: Open the door.
0: That is a look into my life. And parents with teens get it. It's all day long. Let me and him going, what? From inside. And me going, open the door before I knock this thing down and take it off the hinges like my dad used to say.
1: I pay for it. I'll break it and I'll buy it again. Don't worry about it, bro. What?
0: It's pretty funny.
1: Uh-huh.
0: So they both went to food truck day. They both ate at Streetza. That's what was there. They wanted the pizza.
1: Did they eat together, though, or did they eat separately?
0: Separately, because they have different lunches.
1: That's
0: what I thought. Because Owen's a freshman and Hudson's in seventh grade. So food truck day, they do it at their high school, middle school for homecoming, we learned yesterday, and they do it every year. So it's kind of cool. But I'm a sucker. So I did tell their dad last night.
1: That he paid and doubled up and they doubled
0: up
1: the chip.
0: Their dad called to talk to them. And so I jumped, you know me, I jumped in the background on the FaceTime. I go, hey, guess what?
1: And by the way,
0: I go, your son played us. And Hudson's like, gotta go.
1: Said, love you, dad. Bye. Okay, we'll talk later.
0: So I told their dad, I said, yeah, Hudson called me in the middle of food truck day because he wanted this acai bowl. And I looked at him, it was dessert. That's why he wanted it.
1: Yeah. Uh-huh. I mean, come on now. You're a little dragon fruit, a little chocolate, a little peanut butter, a little something.
0: Whatever.
1: I like acai bowls, bro. They're good.
0: Saying it wrong?
1: I mean, if you're saying I'm saying it
0: it's
1: wrong.
0: It's one of the
1: gang.
0: Many words I say wrong, I'm sure.
1: I think it's acai.
0: Yeah.
1: I pronounce it acai.
0: I don't know.
1: Acai?
0: Acai?
1: Acai?
0: No, I think it's acai.
1: I think it's acai.
0: Who cares? You know what the good news is? We have our next guest for Hispanic Heritage Month in the building now.
1: Yeah, buddy.
0: So coming up next, you're going to meet him. I'm going to meet him. I don't even know him, I don't think. I don't think we've ever met.
1: You don't think? Really?
0: I don't think I've ever met him. Have I met him?
1: I thought you had. Maybe you haven't.
0: I don't think so. We're going to find. I'm going to find out in a few minutes when he comes in here. But our next guest for Hispanic Heritage Month coming up next, I got to go get my money back from Owen and Hudson.
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0: What? He went to her concert? 103.7 Kiss FM. It's Ali and DZ.
1: He was there with his whole family, actually, bro.
0: That's crazy. Well, I'm excited because welcoming to the show, our third guest for Hispanic Heritage
1: this
0: Month?
1: This is now officially our third guest in illustrious Hispanic Heritage Month, man. It's been very awesome. We got Yusuf Morales of the first week. We had State Rep Priscilla Prado last week. And then now this week, we've got owner, founder, Mr. Extraordinaire, the vintage of vintage here, Ali Acevedo of all good.
0: Hey, good morning, Ali. I've never met you before.
2: Good morning, and good morning, everybody who's listening. So, yeah.
0: I feel like I hear a lot about you. I see all goods all over Instagram. I see you on social media. I see what you're doing, and, you know, I just haven't met you in person. So, welcome.
2: Yeah, no, thank you. Thank you guys for having me. It's important for Hispanic Heritage to be on here and to talk about my business. My name is Ali Acevedo, and I'm from the south side of Milwaukee. So I grew up, born and raised in Milwaukee, Wisconsin, but my family is from Puerto Rico.
1: Uepa.
2: And yeah, I own a business in West Dallas on 85th and Greenfield. It's called All Goods, and we specialize in vintage t-shirts. And and I was at the Ariana Grande concert.
0: You were! And I was just telling him, he didn't know her brother was on Big Brother. Frankie Grande was one of the stars of Big Brother over 10 years ago. That's how I got older to know brother. Ariana's brother. Right. Yeah, I don't know if he's older or younger. I just knew he was on
1: no,
0: there.
1: No, I'm pretty sure he's her older brother. Mm-hmm. Yeah, yeah.
0: Yeah, so that was cool. How was the Ariana concert in Chicago?
2: It was amazing. My youngest daughter, she started crying. She was so happy.
0: Aww.
2: Yeah, so. And when we were driving there, we bought the tickets. So we're driving to Chicago.
0: You're kidding.
2: We're just like halfway there.
1: Bro, that's so Hispanic. That's big Latino to be like, we on the way. We ain't got no tickets, papi, but we gonna get them, though. We gonna get them.
0: Well, right. Didn't you hear Yusuf, the founder of Puerto Rican Festival, say they sold 300 tickets online, 8,000 at the door? And I went, if that is not the craziest thing I've ever seen.
2: Amazing.
0: And that's what Ali's talking about. You just pull up, buy the tickets, roll in. Amazing. You know, it's a vibe.
1: There. We gonna get there first, man.
0: So why is it, it was important for your daughter to see Ariana Grande? Did her being Hispanic make a difference as well? You know, going to see her, was that one of the reasons?
2: Well, just going to a live show. I wanted to take her to a live show because live music is amazing. It's just great. And me, my oldest daughter, we seen a lot of artists together, and just taking her to something that was good for an 8-year-old to go see. And I thought Ariana Grande fit most of those.
0: Yeah, she is a good 8-year-old concert for sure.
1: Good role model type, you know, safe play, if you will, to be there, especially with the babies. I feel that.
0: Absolutely.
1: But, you know, we're here talking about Hispanic Heritage Month, man. You're a business owner, you're a curator, you're somebody who's giving back to the city. People might not know you were one of the first people to do like a vintage fest, if you will, between like over at 3rd Street Market Hall or being over at like Zocalo's, putting stuff together, man. So talk a little bit about your history, man, and not just being from Milwaukee, but being Latino and how that inspired you to start All Goods and, you know, bring something like that to the city.
2: Well, it just growing up with my parents always looking for a deal. We would, you know, clip coupons.
0: Same,
2: girl. We would always trying to find some good deals and just trying to make a little bit of extra money, save some extra money. And so just that translated as I got older into finding items at rummage sales, at thrift stores, and seeing, oh, this still has value. Or I knew this was expensive, you know, 5 years ago. It has some value still. Somebody's looking for it, so I would put them on eBay. And that kind of grew into the business that I have today, which I started focusing more on like vintage t-shirts and clothing for the most part.
0: Because you realize those probably have the most value, right?
2: Well, when I would go into a thrift store, you see mainly clothes.
1: Yeah.
2: Just mainly clothes. So I started to think, and I like clothes. I like t-shirts and like
0: it's your passion.
2: Stuff like that.
1: Fashion, yeah.
2: I started to realize that was something that I really love to do. And and just growing up on the south side, it was important seeing that. Like also my family, my grandma from my father's side owned businesses and just out of necessity, not, you know, like her community didn't have certain things. So they had to start bringing it into their community.
1: Created.
2: And my dad's family's from Maunabo, Puerto Rico. My mom's family is from Isabela.
0: Did you realize how segregated Milwaukee was growing up, or was until you were older? Like growing up on the south side, was it just normal? You know, genuine question, because I didn't grow up here. I want to know what it was like growing up here.
2: I didn't really realize it entirely as a child, but I was definitely on the south side and knew it was like all Hispanic community, mainly Mexican people.
1: They call it Little Mexico once you hit over the bridge after a certain point, right?
2: So and I you know, I loved that the
0: the culture and the
2: culture, yeah, and the principles that people live by.
1: Sure. Uh-huh.
2: Yeah. So that kind of raised me into who I am today.
0: Hell yeah.
1: Mm-hmm. Love that, man.
0: I mean, absolutely.
1: And it brings partnerships, right? Like, you stay on the grind. You're a father. You're a husband. You're a business owner. But you still do so much within the community that helped raise you, right? Like, let's talk about the partnerships you've done with UWM. I've said it. You drop heat, man. Thank He's got with the Panthers, right? Like, mm-hmm. and that's local. That's homegrown. Talk about
0: how does that even come about? They come to you and they ask you to make clothing. What are you making for them? Clothing? Is that the collab kind of thing? Explain that.
1: Exactly.
2: So, like, most of the companies who make college stuff, they're not from that college. They're not from that state or that city. So I was
1: Spalding.
2: I was like, I love everything Wisconsin. That's kind of what got me into what I love. The Brewers, I love the Packers, I love the Bucks, I love the universities. Mm-hmm. I always cheered for them. So I went on campus and I said, how do I do this? How can I do this? Mm-hmm. And so I just had to go there and meet people in person. And yeah, now I drop stuff with UWM. I drop stuff with Marquette, and you get paid for those.
0: That's a business. You've created your livelihood. This is amazing. Yeah. And it all comes in together with the partnership. Mm-hmm. That is amazing.
1: You remember the All Goods tea that the Brewers dropped?
0: Yeah.
1: It was like the pitch.
0: It was cream.
1: I mean, little things that
0: it was cream, right?
1: Yep.
0: I remember it. Yeah. I could see it in my mind. Yeah.
1: It's one of them things that's like the slow build and the grind. Cause I mean, like, there's people that have been shopping at All Goods for years since the start, right? There's people that just found out about All Goods through collabs, through seeing them on campus, through seeing them with the Brewers. And it's that watch of like that build of success that's really cool to see, because you haven't stopped it at all.
0: Well, and thank you for not just hoarding. Thank you for hoarding and then selling it back. Because so many 100%. Of us hoard, and we don't take all these things of value and do anything with it. We just put it in a box somewhere when Ali could be selling it for us.
1: Well, he sees the value because he's experienced it. You know, coming up, saying, going, you know, you thrift shopped, going up and wanting to have nice styles, but not necessarily the money to buy it. You curated eye, because you got to find them things on a budget sometimes.
0: Yeah.
1: And us, we're just gonna leave it in the box now.
0: Yeah.
1: Mans knows what to do with it.
0: Uh-huh. How does it feel to be a Latino business owner in a city like West Dallas and Milwaukee?
2: Yeah, it's great. I mean, I always wanted to be like a role model for people to like look up to. I always thought about myself growing up. How many role models did I see growing up?
0: And what's the answer?
2: It wasn't many. You know, there was a few people. There was people who owned like auto repair shops. My aunt and uncle, they owned, it was called San Juan Food Market, right? Mm-hmm. It was just a breakfast place on National. It was called The National.
0: I think they
2: used to own that before.
1: So
2: I've seen them do business selling pen and candy, selling sandwiches in the back.
0: Yeah.
2: I just wanted to be somebody in the community people can look up to. I can always come back and I can just kind of show people and talk to people about how I make a living, and that you can do that in whatever field you're in.
0: You show the little Latino kids, you're like, you can be a mechanic if you want, but you can also be a business owner.
2: Yeah, right.
0: That's amazing.
2: You can own the whole place and have people working for you.
1: You could do both if you really want to get it like that. Right. Like,
2: we have a small team. Have a small team. Just me, my wife, my daughter, and my guy Jerome, and just a few other people will help us here and there, but we've always had a small team. So.
1: It's a family business, man. I mean, that's Latino too, right? Like, you bring the people in you trust, you keep it in the people that you trust. That's awesome, man. What you got going on next, bro? What's next? What's the word?
0: Ali from All Goods, I should say. He's the founder and owner in West Dallas, and you can go check out his store. Yeah, what's next?
2: I want to encourage people to come to the store. We have a physical location, 8436 West Greenfield Avenue.
0: I'm on Greenfield and 84th all the time. I need to pop in, dude. Like, no, seriously. Yeah. Like, I rolled around that area. Don't be coming for me, but I'll come find you.
1: Which laundromat did it used to be? Because you guys had two different stores at one point, and right, if I'm not mistaken, when this is the location, this is the staple, this is the flagship store, boom, all in.
2: Yeah, I bought a laundromat last year. And in February.
0: I know exactly what it, I can see it in and my mind
1: the
0: right
1: one
0: now.
1: The corner.
0: And if I wasn't drunk after the fair, I would have stopped in. See, now it's all hitting me.
1: Now you're there. There it is.
0: Now I'm there.
2: It is one block away from State Fair.
0: I know exactly where it is, 100%. Yep. By the McDonald's, State Fair. Yep. Like a block over.
2: Yep.
0: Yeah, I see it in my mind right
1: now. The old lime green one?
0: Yeah. I know exactly where it is. Yep. So anyway.
2: We took that building. We renovated it. I invested a lot of money into it with the help of the city, with the help of the state. state with the help of myself and, you know, having make sure I had good credit and saved up some money and had a good reputation in business, because that means a lot. You can't, you know.
0: Do you buy stuff back from people, or do you find it yourself and then bring it into your store?
2: So people can bring me clothes to sell to us in the store. And then we also go and find clothes anywhere we can.
0: Yeah,
2: so,
0: I bet. Yeah,
2: it just goes back. And I've sold the same thing like 4 or 5 times. Like people will buy it, sell it back, buy it, sell it.
1: Wow.
2: People just wear it. You know, and
0: interesting. I never thought about that, because my son sells his action figures to like a collectible store, right? And he will go sell them, buy something else, return that. I never thought about it like clothes. Genius. Yeah.
1: He could end up buying his toy back at one point 100%. In time, right?
0: And I mean, that's so good.
1: I think that's great, man. Listen, I got a couple vintage pieces you're gonna be seeing me bring to you, my boy.
2: And yeah, we love Harley Davidson, Nike, Wisconsin sports stuff.
1: Like that's awesome.
2: Movie t-shirts, cartoon t-shirts, like stuff like that.
0: Oh, that's amazing. Well, I'm glad I finally got to meet Ali.
1: Same.
2: Yeah, nice to meet you guys.
0: What made you choose Ali from All Goods for Hispanic Heritage Month? Tell us what you admire about him, because he seems pretty cool.
1: Honestly, it's one of those things that, like, you see somebody's energy and kind of the work they put in, and I've always silently been a fan of not just All Goods, but, like, kind of the mission and invocation. I see the vision, and from the day, I mean, years ago, from the first time I walked into the store, I was like, man, this guy something special to it, man. I mean, he ain't know me from Adam, right? And eventually we got to connecting and talking. And I was like, this dude is special. When I got to thinking of people who represent one Milwaukee, represent Latino, and represent kind of like Ali said, somebody to look up to for Hispanic Heritage Month, I thought that's one of the best people you could bring right there, man. Like,
2: thank you. I appreciate that.
1: Cover the gambit, man. You've done it all, man. You've done it all. You're a successful business owner, a father, entrepreneur. You're doing your thing, and you continue to give back to the community. So it's my admiration of you going, bruh, keep doing your thing, man.
2: Same to you.
0: Amazing. Aww. Well, somebody texted in and said Ariana Grande is not Hispanic.
1: She is Latina.
0: She's Italian and Greek.
1: She's not Latina?
0: Whoopsie daisy, dude. Why did they give her the last name Grande?
1: Hold on. I was told she was Latina, gang. I was told she was Latina.
0: No, no. Good says text. Born in Florida. Italian, Greek, and North African heritage.
1: What the hell?
0: Where did they get the name? What's her real name then, I wonder?
2: Yeah.
1: That's crazy.
0: Ariana Grande, real name. Not important. We'll talk about this later, actually. Okay, facts. Bye.
3: 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There's more with Ali and DZ on Kiss FM.
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0: maybe more.
1: Maybe more, sucka. You're just going to have to wait.
0: Goofball.
1: Why are people so rude? Deezy said to me.
0: Oh, my God.
1: I'm like, what do you mean?
0: Gee, I wish this wasn't a thing, but why?
1: Mm-hmm.
0: What happened? What's happened to the world?
1: I feel like people just manners and people are just rude without sounding like an old head or, you know, anti-status, because it gets ridiculous when you're like, oh, these kids nowadays, you sound old. I'm like, no, that's not my issue. My issue is even adults are rude.
0: And that's what I was just
1: everybody's
0: about to say.
1: Everybody's rude.
0: Hate to say it, but it's usually the more adult folk that I feel like are getting ruder and just, man, mean. And honestly, I find it ironic because this is something I've been trying to like avoid in my brain more lately, and it's been happening more lately. I was at the store the other day. I want to say it was Marshall's, right? Mm-hmm. Just perusing through the aisle, man.
1: Nice.
0: Not thinking
1: about
0: it.
1: You had me at Marshall's.
0: Yeah, you know what I'm saying?
1: Home Goods, whatever it's called now.
0: I got some delicious like cookie butter cookies that I want to, because you like Biscoff like I like Biscoff.
1: Mm-hmm.
0: We got to try them. I got to bring those in. Mm-hmm. Sidebar. Anyway, I was perusing through the aisles just cooling when I got cut off at first by some dude. He had a little cart. Mm-hmm. I didn't think nothing of it, right? Like, whatever, we crossed paths, T intersection in the aisle, if you will. He went, said nothing.
1: Yeah.
0: Kept on about my day. And then about 5 minutes later, we have another interaction, but this time he lets his cart hit me.
1: Mm-hmm.
0: Like, literally let his cart hit me when I was already standing in an aisle. We haven't been looking through the same aisles for different things, whatever. And he let his cart straight up bump me to the point where I looked over at him and went, am I supposed to say excuse me?
1: Right.
0: Do I say excuse
1: you?
0: Did
1: he look at you?
0: The most ironic thing was he might have flashed a look to kind of pull his cart back, but at no point did he acknowledge my existence.
1: He was waiting for you to move. He was waiting for the spatial awareness where you noticed somebody was coming and you moved and you didn't. So instead he just hit you instead of saying excuse me like a normal person.
0: Thank you. Correct. And
1: yeah,
0: because
1: I say it with an attitude when people don't move. I'm like, excuse me, you don't see me right here? Of course you do.
0: But it's one thing to say excuse me, but we're also both still looking. Like, it's not like I was just standing in the aisle not doing anything. It felt like he was giving himself more space than I was allowing, or that he was allowing me by saying
1: he wanted to look at that area of clothes. And it's like when you're in the clearance and people won't let you in,
0: and I'm like, I'm kind of still here. Mm-hmm. Right, like, and not being rude about it, like, I'm trying to look quick. I see you coming. I saw a buddy on the way, right? Mm-hmm. I didn't think anything of it. Quite frankly, we're not the same size, so yeah. I didn't know he was gonna be up in my space. Mm-hmm. When his car hit me, I had a moment where I went, what do I do?
1: Yeah.
0: Do I, A, say something? Do I go, bro, what's wrong with you? Do I just keep ignoring it? Because, mind you, he had already cut me off, and I didn't think nothing of it. I was just like, we're both just here shopping, whatever. But now on a second occasion, you let your cart hit me, and without a second doubt, don't bat an eye about it. You just let your cart bump me and then just slightly pull it back as almost like you did it on purpose. I'm now going in my head, how am I supposed to react in this scenario?
1: Mm.
0: You got an old head that should arguably be conscious. Am I supposed to educate him and go, hey, I was a little rude, man. Why'd
1: just
0: you
1: say
0: bump
1: excuse
0: into me?
1: They want you to move. People bully you in closed stores all the time to move out of aisles. I've seen it. And you could do it too if you try. Most people move because someone's coming behind them. So we move as they move. So if somebody doesn't move like you, the guy thought you probably were going to keep moving and you were like, F that guy, I'm not moving. I'm looking.
0: I'm still looking.
1: Yeah.
0: So when he up and bumped me, I thought
1: he should have said excuse me. I mean, that was weird.
0: Maybe not even an excuse me, but after bumping, I expected an I'm sorry. It was like he acknowledged that his cart hit something, not someone.
1: He was mad at you.
0: He treated me like an object.
1: We're the king and queens these days of finding the way to make ourselves right. Have you seen the internet lately?
0: What you mean?
1: It's absurd. Like, I'm saying, in his mind, you were wrong because you didn't move.
0: Right.
1: In your mind, he's wrong because he bumped you with the cart. I'm saying, in our the way we justify the world nowadays days is all kinds of things what we do. I'm saying he could have probably just justifying himself like you were the bad. I'm saying he was saying you were the bad guy. That's what I'm getting at.
0: I feel like had I bumped him, I wouldn't have.
1: You would have said excuse me like a normal person.
0: This is my projection of why did I get looked at as an object instead of an individual? Why was there no apology or an acknowledgement? Because he was an older gentleman doing his own thing. We were both shopping, and by no means would I say either one of us had more ground to where we were standing. Right, we were both sharing the space. Except for he wanted to share it less. And he made it more than obvious.
1: Yeah.
0: You know what I mean? Like, where does the courtesy get lost on? You know you just bumped into someone.
1: Mm-hmm.
0: How do you look up, adjust what just happened, and not go, my bad, man?

0: hey, sorry. Didn't need to be no big thing. Didn't need to have a conversation. I wasn't looking for a friend. I was looking for the acknowledgement of a human being.
1: Well, I would hope you weren't looking for a friend in the middle of Marshalls. That'd be weird, dude.
0: I mean, what the hell?
1: That'd be strange. Hey, friend.
0: I wasn't looking to strike up no conversation. But I did stare at the man for a minute and go, really? Because I gave him the ground to acknowledge that he hit me. And I wasn't going to say, hey, man, you just hit me.
1: No.
0: But he hit me, he bumped into me, and I said, oh, excuse me.
1: When people do that, I go, excuse me. Like, and I say it with an attitude. Go to line three. I want to know if these people are going to chime in on being rude in stores. Hi, Kiss. Who is this?
2: This is Chris in Greenfield.
1: Hey, Chris. Chris, you were a delight at our live show on Sunday. Thanks for coming. If I've already told you that, I'll keep telling you. Thank you. We hit our goal, $2,000, over $2,000 for our team. So thank you guys who came to the show.
2: Awesome. Awesome. Oh, can't wait for a part two.
1: Yeah. Definitely awesome. All right, Chris. So do you hear what DZ's talking about? This guy bumped him in the store, didn't say, excuse me. What's up with that?
2: Man, y'all got me triggered like saucing at this point. I'm feeling it on this one because, hey, DZ, I feel you with that. And what Allie said about the, you know, some people kind of just expect you to move out the way.
1: Yes, that's how people work in stores. You are supposed to, they move with you. Mm-hmm.
2: Yeah, no, if I'm sitting there looking, you know, I'm in my zone, I'm not going to get out of my zone for you, especially if people ain't going to say, excuse me, or, you know, thank you for moving out the way, you know, taking me into consideration, but then they don't want to take you into consideration.
0: Thank you.
1: I think it's a self-centered world.
2: Also, like, kind of piggyback, this is another scenario, but my daughter is one of the sweetest girls you will ever meet. She is always holding the door for people, and it gets to the point where my daughter will sit there for, like, 10 minutes just holding the door open for people, and people go by, grown adults, and not say thank you. And that's, like, one of my biggest pet peeves. I'm like, you know, you're a grown adult. You're more than capable of grabbing the door.
1: You should be setting the example.
2: You should at least be saying thank you at the bare minimum. Not asking for a conversation. Like, DZ, I ain't trying to make friends or nothing.
1: Nobody is, man. Don't make it weird.
0: But we're
1: already in our own world. That's what I'm saying. We're also self-centered, and social media has made it worse, where people, you take selfies. And, like, you know what I mean? Expecting people to be aware of anything but themselves. It gets smaller and smaller. It feels like, you know?
2: No, for sure. Definitely.
1: So weird.
2: And it starts with us, and that's why these kids getting crazier and crazier.
0: You're Chris, man, you just gonna keep triggering us back, bro, because yes.
2: Let me reel it in.
1: You don't have to reel it in. Go.
0: At all.
1: Please, I'll let you out of the gates like a horse race and let you go all day, Dan.
0: It's a safe space, baby, and we are triggered.
2: I love it.
0: Because how, man? I feel like I hold people in the respect and courtesy that I want held. So when I'm out and about and I feel like I'm not getting that back, I'm like, do I need to stop being this courteous? Because clearly nobody else is?
1: No, you wouldn't stop being a good person because other people are bad. That makes no sense.
2: You being a good person. Yeah, definitely. Yeah, sure. Like Allie said, you got to keep, because otherwise we're not going to have nobody. There's going to be no nice in this world. And I mean, hey, it sucks being the bigger person, but sometimes you got to do it, man.
1: Amen.
0: I'm going to keep getting hit by the cards then.
1: We live in the petitious world, but thanks, Chris.
0: Love it, bro. No, appreciate you,
2: fam. We petty these ways. Yup, y'all have a good one. Appreciate
0: you too,
2: y'all.
1: Bye. All right, so I guess we're just in trouble. You're just going to have to deal with the rude world. That's the way I feel about it.
0: My thing is, don't look at me like an object when I'm clearly a person with a beating heart, bro. If I'm going to say excuse me to you, I'm expecting you to say excuse me to me. Whether we're walking on the sidewalk and it's a shared space, whether we're in a store in a shared space, whether we're out at a restaurant.
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0: My heart's been broken year after year expecting better out of people, bro. And I'm like, why is the courtesy guy? 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
1: I still think you're a jerk.
0: You get to be our moral compass.
1: No, wait, you're a jerk.
0: It's time to find out. Am I the jerk?
2: Look what you did, you little jerk.
3: All right, so today on Am I the Jerk, he wants to know if he's the jerk for not wishing his sister-in-law a happy birthday.
4: That sounds kind of bogus.
3: Does it?
4: I guess if you're not close, I don't know.
3: I forget it's my brother-in-law's birthdays all the time. Both of them. Both of my sisters are married. I know one's in August and the other's in September, and I can't remember the days. But let's hear what they said first.
4: I'm terrible at birthdays.
3: Because I'm totally going to defend this person if I have to.
4: Fair.
3: It says, am I the jerk for not wishing my sister-in-law a happy birthday because we aren't that close? My sister-in-law recently had a birthday. I didn't text her. I didn't call her. I didn't post anything on social media or acknowledge it in any way. Before everyone comes for me, written like a true person, we aren't close. We're friendly when we see each other, but we don't have a relationship where we regularly talk, text, or even celebrate each other's birthdays. Honestly, I sometimes forget the birthdays of people I'm actually related to.
4: Same.
3: My family thinks it's totally rude and says, oh, she's my sister-in-law. I should have at least sent a quick happy birthday text, but I don't really understand why I'm expected to make a big deal out of it when we barely have a relationship. And to make things even more awkward, this is her second marriage.
4: Oh.
3: So it's not like this is some huge milestone birthday in the middle of a decades-long family tradition where everyone celebrates together. Shade thrown.
4: So she's basically saying, like, she ain't even really, like, that original. that's what she's saying.
3: It's like, I didn't wish her, but now we're on the second marriage anyway, so who cares?
4: Who cares? We don't know if she's not going to be the last.
3: Oh, Lord. She apparently noticed I didn't say happy birthday and was hurt by it. And my spouse thinks I should apologize. But I don't think this is exactly a family betrayal.
4: Sure.
3: A missed birthday doesn't fall under that for me. So am I the jerk for not wishing my sister-in-law happy birthday? We're not even close. Okay, now you're just trying to justify at the end of it.
4: I didn't think it was close.
3: A big deal. Yeah, we get it why you didn't do it. But
4: does that make it not jerky? Yeah. I'm assuming the actual sibling, right, wished him a happy birthday. I would consider that basis covered, fam. Like, straight up. Like, as long as you said it, cool. We good. We said it.
3: I call my sisters on their birthdays or text them, but my brother-in-law, Mark, in New York, it's August something. I can't even remember his birthday.
4: It's August something.
3: And I don't think he should care because he's a grown man. Yeah. And you know what? We don't live in the same city. It's not like I'm coming to your birthday party.
4: Yerp.
3: I forgot your birthday. I'm sorry.
4: Girl.
3: My sister doesn't care. Yeah. She doesn't care, nor should she.
4: Well, and as far as I consider extended family, I'm not going to remember those birthdays like that, right? Like, sure, am I going to call maybe my wife's mom or send her a text, right? Like, especially if my wife were to remind
3: me. Mother-in-law, yes.
4: Sister-in-laws, brother-in-laws, it's a 50-50.
3: Tricky.
4: I have reached out on birthdays. I haven't reached out on birthdays. Like I said, as long as the partner who you have and they're the actual sibling, they reach out, you should be good.
3: If you live in the same city, it's probably messy if you don't say happy birthday. But I'm giving you an example where we don't live in the same city and we barely see each other. So of course, and I don't talk to them on the phone. If we were in the same city, I'd be talking to my brother-in-laws all the time. We would be having face-to-face convos at family events. We don't have those unless it's a holiday or we're traveling,
4: I think that's the difference, right? Even in the submission, it says we're not even that close, like at all. We don't see each other. We don't kick it. We don't get dinner. They didn't say nothing on my birthday.
3: Yeah.
4: Like, why are they salty about you not saying nothing on theirs? Unless other people forgot to.
3: Mm-hmm.
4: If other people forgot, then you'd get looked at sideways. How? Why? Y'all ain't close.
3: They're hurt by it. You didn't say it because some people think their birthday deserves the whole damn month. You know this.
4: Yeah.
3: You know people that think they get the whole month for their birthday. She must be one of them.
4: Why are you hurt now? Who hurt you this year that made it now my fault that you didn't get no happy birthdays?
3: Somebody texted in and said, okay, so the husband, when he sent his sister-in-law a birthday message, why didn't he just say, me and my wife say happy birthday? I guess you could.
4: No, ain't no solutions, but I would consider that full coverage.
3: Mm-hmm. Oh, dang. Listen to this one. Complete jerk. In this day and age, you can set a calendar reminder to repeat annually, not to mention Facebook reminds us. Oh, sometimes I have to get on Facebook and look.
4: I'm not doing all that.
3: Sometimes I have to be like, shoot, whose birthday is it? Facebook will tell me.
4: I get calendar reminders for people's birthday who I haven't talked to in over a decade. I'm not doing all that.
3: Yeah, no, absolutely not. Let's see. I'll leave this with Missy in Sussex, and then you guys can call or text 414-533-1037. She said, I don't think she's a jerk for not wishing her happy birthday, but she might be a jerk for not apologizing because it hurt her feelings, even though she doesn't get why. If you hurt someone's feelings, you could still apologize. Okay, Missy.

0: Okay,
1: I don't think they care.
0: Miss me with that logic.
1: This is when I get annoyed when adults make too much of their birthday.
0: Or make too much sense. Like, sure, you could apologize and just be a good person, but why? Why does that matter?
1: You're not five.
0: Right.
1: That doesn't make me a bad person, okay? That's why I would fight people on this, dude.
0: Yeah.
1: You didn't end up in the hospital. It was your 36th birthday. Congrats. You know what I mean?
0: You grown, like, bro. Like, happy birthday, gang. But neither here nor there. Some people are
1: now
0: offended.
1: I'm going to get beat up by the birthday people, so I'll shut up. Oh, damn, the phones are going crazy. All right, we'll talk to you guys next.
2: 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The problem is, we can't hear you. So call or text Allie and DZ right now. That solves the problem. 414-533-1037. Talk soon.

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2: I still think you're a jerk.
1: You get to be our moral compass.
2: No, wait, you're a jerk.
1: It's time to find out. Am I the jerk?
3: Look what you did, you little jerk.
4: Okay, well, I never seen so many triggered people in my life. My Lord, the phones are hot today. Are they the jerk for not wishing their happy birthday to their sister-in-law? They're not that close. And honestly, I've forgotten my brother-in-law's birthday, so leave him alone.
5: If you're not already in the routine of wishing each other a happy birthday, why would you worry about it after someone, like, I don't even know how long it's been, but why would you worry about it at all if that's not your routine?
4: I don't know. Becky's in Mount Pleasant, and she is triggered.
5: Oh, Becky, good morning.
4: Hey, Becky.
6: Good morning. How are you two?
5: Good.
4: We're good. What made you so triggered about this? And which way are you going, jerk or not? The jerk for not wishing the sister-in-law a happy birthday.
6: Well, as a sister-in-law who does not get wished a happy birthday, this man is a jerk. Jerk.
4: Ooh-wee. Okay. So clearly your family doesn't like you. Is that what you're telling me?
6: They love me. Yeah. It's just my birthday's over the Labor Day weekend.

0: So it gets forgotten all the time.
1: It's buried.
0: However, I have a niece. So you're setting an example for my niece who also doesn't have to wish me a happy birthday because you don't make it a priority in your household.
2: I didn't think about
0: that. Wish me a happy birthday.
2: The layers
0: of that I'm going to give them a niece or a nephew, I have to stress that it's important that we love our aunt and uncle on their birthday. Therefore, jerk.
3: Nah.
2: That's such good logic, G. I don't even want to argue on that one, bro, because it's like, wow.
0: You can't argue with a pregnant lady. What's wrong with you, sir?
2: You know what? You're right. You're right. No, you're 100% you're right.
3: Yeah, I was just going to say my kids didn't wish them happy birthday either. This is getting more awkward by the minute.
2: I'm on Becky's side. Nope. Becky with the baby bump says jerk. I say jerk too. Nope.
0: Thank you.
3: What do you do so I can then talk smack afterwards, Becky? When does the baby come?
0: In February. We're due the week of the Super Bowl.
2: With your first? Congrats, y'all. Yeah.
3: It's exciting times. Aw, congratulations, Becky.
2: Happy early birthday to all of y'all, okay?
3: She's a jerkity jerk.
0: I will take an early birthday than a late birthday. Don't give me a belated one either, because you could say something sooner than later.
3: But
0: an afterthought.
3: With all due respect, you don't have the kid yet. She doesn't have the kids yet.
0: I'm saying for myself.
2: She said for herself. Mm-hmm. I'm saying early birthday for the baby and an early birthday for her next birthday.
3: That's not where I was going. I was going, you're going to start forgetting things soon. You're not there yet, where as a parent, I know people who are parents are, I hate it when people are parents say you don't know because you're not a parent.
2: Because
3: that's annoying, but like, you're going to start forgetting things when you have kids. Just wait, Becky. This will be a different call in 2 years.
0: This is why you have the reminder in your phone and you have it go off 24 hours in advance.
2: Heard, girl.
3: You're telling ADHD people to be prepared. Get out of here, girl.
2: Good luck with that one.
0: You guys have a whimsical Wednesday. Sorry, sir. You're a jerk.
2: Bye-bye, Becky. Bye. Have a great day. Much love. She was so
3: funny.
2: Good. Whimsical Wednesday.
3: Lori's in Cedarburg, and she's next, but she said this is a perfect thing for her because today is her sister's birthday. I could have my Gucci. Oh, the irony.
2: Lori.
4: Morning.
3: Hey.
2: Did you wish her a happy birthday already?
4: Not yet, because we're going to go out later.
3: Don't you live with her?
4: Actually, I did say something last night, so I was preempted.
2: She said I got the warm-up in. All right, good.
3: So I assume you're going not the jerk.
4: Not the jerk, because both of my family, even my close cousins I was close with when I was a kid, I don't wish them a happy birthday. They don't wish me a happy birthday. Mm. So, I mean, as long as it's my immediate family,
3: tit for tat.
4: Are very close friends.
3: Mm-hmm. All right. Well, Lori on Facebook said, I'm not the person who will flip out over my birthday. I'm not a person who ever wants gifts from anyone. Not even my husband. It's another day. But I know people that will flip over it. Mm-hmm, yeah. People get very upset if you don't tell them happy birthday.
2: Same girl.
4: Well, and I'm also one that never really has celebrated my birthday on my birthday.
3: Mm-hmm.
2: I think it's a catch-22 for a lot of people, right? Like, you either know a ton of people that get big effects.

0: don't turn around and wish you a happy birthday on yours.
1: Mm, then you're going to be triggered like Becky.
0: Yeah.
1: Yeah. So, you know.
2: Exactly.
1: All right, Lori. Lori says, not the jerk.
2: Not the jerk.
1: Ooh-wee. All right, Lori. Thanks for calling.
0: All right. You guys have a good day.
2: You too. Bye. Happy birthday to your sister.
1: Lisa in Sheboygan said, Becky needs to calm down. We're two calls out from Becky now, man. We got to go to Maddie in Waukesha, who's going to be our tiebreaker today.
2: Ooh, Maddie, big shoes gang. Morning.
1: Hey, girl.
3: Good morning. I am on Becky's side. I think they're the jerk simply because, not for forgetting the birthday, but for like not apologizing, because it sounds like they like are like, oh well, I don't have to apologize to you, and it's like, okay, well obviously it's a big deal to them, so like you need to clock that, know it for next time, and go from there. I also want to say the spouse or like the actual sibling is a jerk for not reminding the spouse, because obviously if this is a big deal, they might have known that, so it should have been like, oh hey, it's this person's birthday, reach out to them.
1: Somebody did text in and say, not the jerk, I don't even know who wishes me happy birthday with four kids, I just forget it's all smash on my birthday.
3: I do hear you about forgetting things as a parent though. Allie,
1: yeah,
3: my daughter will be a year in February, and I very much have mom brain now, yeah. So I totally get it.
1: Oh, my life was together pre-kids, girl. I had it all together. Trust me. I mean, even pregnant with the first one, I had it together. Now I'm like, don't ask me. Don't ask me. You know what? The school's got to email me three times before I see it. Yes, and they know I'm not lying right now. Ask them.
2: Ask them, Jesus.
1: They know.
2: Confirm.
1: They'll be like, Allie, checking in again. I'm like, aw, dang, my bad. Like, literally three emails before they catch me, dude.
2: They said, fourth circle later, we hit a
1: like that never would have happened pre-kids or with just one,
2: true.
1: You know.
2: No, true.
1: So I feel that for sure. All right, well thanks for calling, Maddie, and keeping it real today. Have a good day.
3: Thanks guys, you too.
1: Bye.
2: Don't it make sense though? Like, it's cool to forget, but it's when you know that it's a problem for somebody and you don't at least give them the courtesy to say, my bad. Not happy belated, but I'm sorry I forgot your birthday,
1: because it obviously means something to them
2: out of nowhere,
1: and even though we think it's stupid, it means something to them. You have to acknowledge, as Saucy would say, their feelings are valid.
2: Yep, and
1: acknowledging it. Acknowledge it, that they want their birthday noted.
2: You're acknowledged. You're the jerk. You should have said happy birthday.
1: Dang. All right. Well, you know what? That's it. It's jerk today. Jerkity jerk for not saying happy birthday to your sister-in-law. It doesn't matter how close you are.
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0: What up? 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
0: Hey, Marcella, I got your DM. Your song's coming up.
1: Thank you.
0: Oh, my gosh. Who's all with

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1: We're getting into that new era of names for babies, thanks to Gen Z. It's called name maxing, and look out for these that are becoming super popular. Some of them are getting out of hand, I think. What's the most ridiculous baby name you've heard someone name their child? At the Brew Show, hang on, let's get into it next.

0: question he's been dying to ask you. I'm just asking with Brew.
1: Baby name experts are predicting name maxing will be huge in 2027. Parents combining two names, one like Leo and Giovanni, so becoming Leovanni. That's a fun one. I kind of like that. Respected names like Cove, Harbor, Golden, and Trust.
2: Ooh, okay.
1: Sounds like a law firm. I just love it. Imagine getting rejected by a loan because a guy named Trust. It'd just be extra painful.
2: Nope, no recovering from that for me.
1: What's the most ridiculous baby name you've heard someone actually give their kid? I have a friend. I hope they're not listening, but they named their kid Lair.
2: Lair.
1: You like it?
2: No, I mean, my sister's name is Blair. Yes. So I just thought, yeah, it's Lair without the B.
1: I can't not think about like Batman's Lair.
2: Right. I mean, that's what it is. Lair.
1: Okay.
2: Lair. Yeah. I mean, for me, I think a lot of them is like, I'm from Missouri, so I hear a lot of country names.
1: Oh, yeah.
2: You know, like Denim Jean.
1: That's the full name?
2: Yep. That's it. First and middle name, Denim Jean. You know?
1: She is going to be an incredible country singer one day.
2: Exactly. Or, you know, somebody who has a last name Rhodes and using Dirt as a middle name.
1: Dirt Rhodes.
2: But I also hate the Remingtons, the Riders, the Wessons. Yeah. It's like, why are you naming your kid after a brand? I mean, like, that's putting money into their pocket directly.
1: Listen, John Deere needs to be retired. That's crazy.
2: Exactly.
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0: It's The Brew Show. I'm here with Nikki Golzinski, whose mom fought a breast cancer diagnosis for over 15 years. 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
0: Wow.
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0: I can't imagine having a mom battling breast cancer for 15 years through a lot of your childhood, too.
4: Yeah, it was honestly my entire childhood, if you think about it.
0: Mm-hmm.
4: 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She never stopped loving us. Like, she was a normal mom, just like us, right?
0: Mm-hmm.
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1: 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I got to go meet up with Pops real quick. Hold on. Dad, I'm on the way. Yeah, we go meet this Benson kid.
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3: 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Are you Ben Brist? 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I wanted to say hello. Come from Madison, did ya?

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1: What's going on today, Michelle? 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
1: Hey, here's the good news you've been needing. Next, all the feels sharing the good news from around the world. Can your clothes make you more resilient? Hang on, I'll let you know why you should wear beige coming up next for all the feels.
2: Gotta get dead.

0: feel-good story you didn't know you needed. Here's all the feels.
1: So check this out. Apparently, your closet might be trying to tell you something about your personality. A color psychology expert says emotionally resilient people often gravitate toward colors like earthy green, navy, indigo, rust, and muted burgundy. Colors associated with things like grounding, confidence, and strength. Obviously, wearing an olive sweater isn't going to magically solve all your problems. But if anyone asks you why you bought more clothes, this could be your excuse. You're working on your emotional resilience. I think that falls under the wellness category, and that's okay. That's giving us all the feels today. I'm wearing a brown shirt today, and I feel amazing. Here is today's quote. Sometimes trust the timing really means stop trying to force the timing.
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0: Fall is a vibe. 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We've got the trend. You bring the vibes. DSW, let us surprise you.
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4: Play that beat.
0: Woo! It's Bruise Beats, number four.

Cat's Eye Animal, number 4 on Brews Beats. Now that we just had the official last weekend of summer, do we consider this the song of summer? It's been on repeat. Ariana Grande, Hate That I Made You Love Me, number 3.

Dominic Fike, Baby Doll, it's Bruise Beats. Counting down your top four songs every day right here. Zara Larsson has had the biggest summer of any artist, it feels like. In at number one, this is Lush Life.

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0: spork. 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Yeah.
1: 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It's like, oh, let me feed you. 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
0: Yeah. 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

103.7 Kiss FM. 2027's color of the year is celery. Yeah, that's what Sherwin-Williams says. I think they just decided, well, we can't eat it. Cyclospora is still a thing, so let's paint the walls.

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Oh, this is just the kind of nostalgia we ordered. Cheetah Girls are officially back. They just finished filming Next Gen. A bunch of them returning. Raven Simone confirmed.

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Hey, need your help next for a brand new love 'em or list 'em. She hit us up with a situation with someone in his life who keeps appearing in their apartment. When does this become a deal breaker, though? Is it already? Hang on. Love 'em or list 'em is in minutes.

0: One date, one story. 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The good, the bad, and the... Are they serious? With Love 'Em or List 'Em.
1: What's going on, Denise? You have a situation with your boyfriend. Hey. Who's, yeah. Someone's breaking in? What's going on?
2: You know, we're getting closer. I really like him, but he's super close with his mom, mm-hmm. Which I thought was a green flag. That's what I've been told, right?
1: Yeah.
2: But then I discovered she's got a key to his apartment that she uses, like, ooh, a lot. Then last Sunday, I walked out of his bedroom in one of his t-shirts, and she was right there in the kitchen making coffee.
3: Good morning.
2: Yeah, morning. Hi. And he was just like, she's my mom. Who cares? I do. I care.
1: Yeah.
2: I was shocked. Is this sweet family closeness, or do I need to run before she becomes my third roommate? You know, Love 'Em or List 'Em. I don't know. I feel like it was very strange.
1: Yeah, look, as someone who loves her mom, and as a guy, I can't have her showing up like this, and especially if he's already like, she's my mom. Like, you know, it seems like he wants the best of both worlds. Like, he wants his mom to take care of him and also to have a partner that lives with, I don't know. I just get a weird vibe from this, but hey, our listeners are the ones who always give the best feedback. So I'll toss the situation. We got the context, and we'll get you some feedback tomorrow on whether you should love them or list them, okay?
2: Okay, sounds good.
1: Perfect. Lock those doors. I guess it doesn't matter. She has a key.
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4: It's Allie, and I'm here with Stephanie Valecci, an ELS teacher with Racine School District who was recently diagnosed and treated for breast cancer. Stephanie, I can't imagine what getting diagnosed with breast cancer feels like.
5: It's a really difficult thing to hear. I was diagnosed at 41 a couple years ago, and I never expected it. I had went in for a routine screening when I was 40, so I highly recommend early detection and everyone getting their screenings. And everything was clear. I have no breast cancer in my family history, so...
4: Wow.
5: 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I was completely unexpected that I was diagnosed, but

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1: It's Brew. Before I get out of here for the day, April, any thoughts on that love him or list him caller? 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Do you see this as a deal breaker?
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0: What if the thing you're listening to right now never got interrupted? What if it could play uninterrupted from room to room on Sonos? What if you start with two Sonos speakers just to see how it feels? What if you really like how it feels and you become a Sonos person who can't stop saying to their friends, "What if you start with two Sonos speakers just to see how it feels?" Because it's not magic, but it's not magic.
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0: What if the thing you're listening to right now never got interrupted? What if it could play uninterrupted from room to room on Sonos? What if you start with two Sonos speakers just to see how it feels? What if you really like how it feels and you become a Sonos person who can't stop saying to their friends, "What if you start with two Sonos speakers just to see how it feels?" Because it's not magic, but it's not magic.
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Sean Mack in for Sonic. Who's going to do the Super Bowl halftime show this year? Lots of rumors that Justin Bieber is at the top of the list for Roc Nation, but sources also telling TMZ that he would turn it down if they offered it to him. We'll see. Fingers crossed.

Carson going viral. Did you see her Instagram stories? The other night she was on a plane and she was talking about how being on a plane made her feel extra... what's the word for it? Romantic? You know what I mean? Really feeling extra romantic. She said, why does a plane make you feel like that? I don't know. Maybe it's the ginger ale. 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

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Harry Styles, New York City, the residency, Madison Square Garden. 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
6: Well, hi there. Are you Ben Brist? I see you just moved here. I wanted to say hello. Come from Madison, did ya?
7: What if the thing you're listening to right now never got interrupted? What if it could play uninterrupted from room to room on Sonos? What if you start with 2 Sonos speakers just to see how it feels? What if you really like how it feels and you become a Sonos person who can't stop saying to their friends, what if you start with 2 Sonos speakers just to see how it feels? Because it's not magic, but it's not not magic.
6: Bring anything along with you from there? Oh, what's that? They taught you to support higher taxes? Oh, well, that might not be as popular here. And you wanted more restrictions on police? We support our cops here, but I know those Madison police have a tough job. I saw a big street takeover protest there again this summer. That got nasty. Oh, what's that? You say you've organized protests in Madison? Oh, my. Hope you don't plan on bringing that here with you. Oh, say, Ben, I brought you the address for your polling place. Saw you voted 21 times in Madison, but only once here. Wanted to make sure you know where to go. Well, let me know if you need any help unpacking. I know some of these things can take some time, like earning our trust.
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1: Not working hard. 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

No fighting, especially when you're trying to figure out what you're going to eat for dinner tonight. 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

0: This Hispanic Heritage Month, 103.7 KISS FM está celebrando. We're celebrating the people and ideas that changed the world. And this one's about Milwaukee's own Anthony and Sergio Pettis, brothers who grew up on the city's south side and went on to become two of the most accomplished fighting brothers in the MMA. For these hermanos, winning belts is a family business embedded deep in the community. And that's just one story. Hispanic history is full of innovators, dreamers, and leaders, líderes, whose impact is felt to this day. 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
6: The Colonel is the king of chicken. 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KFC

out for those blinding lights on the roads tonight. Apparently, according to a new study, 85% of us think we're good drivers, but 82% of us admit to breaking the law on the road in the past 3 months. That doesn't add up. The math isn't mathing. Number one thing we do is go over the speed limit by more than 5 miles an hour. I mean, allegedly. 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

All right, just picture it. You and your bestie on a flight to New York City going to see Harry Styles. Yes, that Harry Styles. 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
2: Look, if you had one shot or one opportunity to seize everything you ever wanted in one moment, would you capture it?

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It's John Mack. So did you see this lawsuit? People were suing Reese's Peanut Butter Cups because they were saying they were buying those peanut butter cup pumpkins, you know, the ones they have at Halloween. 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
1: I'm sure doing that one. That's Animal on 103.7 Kiss FM, Milwaukee's number one hit music station. How many members of Cat's Eye will be there? That's always the question. We'll all find out together. Jalen Brunson, by the way.

0: It's Allie, and I spoke with Chris Brown from the Milwaukee Fire Department about why it's important for him to be at the More Than Pink Walk for Susan G. Komen every year.
1: When you work for the fire department, the reality is that every single day you see somebody on what is probably one of their darkest moments, one of their worst days. And over time, that kind of adds up. Every once in a while, we get an opportunity to do something, to see something, to be with people in a feel-good moment.
0: You need the wins. Yes. You needed the positivity.
1: Yes. Absolutely. So meeting Nikki and now having an entire family out there, meeting you guys out there.
0: We're family.
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